Phil Everly had something to sing about that. No one can make my sunshine smile. The Delta Rhythm Boys were with us not so long ago on Let's Harmonise. When looking for a version of Sunny Side of the Street, which contained vocal harmonies and which gave something new to the song, well, the Delta Rhythm Boys seemed a sensible choice. So here they are, and it's a cha-cha.

The Delta Rhythm Boys with Gérard Lévesque and his orchestra. I don't know if that was a recording made in Paris, but the label on that 1961 45 RPM is a French one. Oh, I've got an unplanned instant personality puzzler here. Caterina Valente and Silvio Francesco will be our next singers. The puzzler wants to know, what was the relationship between those two? Caterina Valente, Silvio Francesco.

Not yellow bird, but sonnenschein, sunshine, scattering gold along my path. There is a bird somewhere in those German words, but colour unspecified. And the solution to our personality puzzler, our singers were Silvio Francesco and his sister, Caterina Valente. Well done to you if you knew the answer to that one. Just like the colour of the bird in the words of that song, unspecified, the names of the singers in our next number are not given on the label, but the lead vocal does sound a lot like our Bing. Paul Whiteman and his orchestra, 1928, Sunshine.

lot of cobwebs in your head. You're getting rusty, so you say. You're feeling bad, and everything looks gray. And hey, you're getting worried, yes indeed. I know exactly what you need. A little sunshine will make you feel okay. Now look here, give the blues a change. Find a sunny place. Go and paint your face. Sunshine. Pay your doctor bill. Throw away his pill.

Well aged, we might call that noisy shellac disc of 1928. Better quality on our next song of the decade which followed. It came back again in a 60s version sung by French-Canadian singer Lucille Starr. Here is the first published edition of the song, When the Sun Says Goodnight to the Mountain, Roy Fox and his orchestra, 1937.

Well, with all this sunshine in our theme, any of us Londoners listening to Angel will start thinking about the beckoning seaside. And that would make a good theme for the next half hour of Let's Harmonise. So I'm going to check the tide times and the cost of a bag of winkles on a stick, as those of us in London take the coach down to sunny Hampshire. Let's modify our sunshine theme. All of these songs have a salty tang to them. The Firehouse 5 plus 2 have a tale of the sea, a mermaid tale.

Firehouse 5 plus 2 with those lively harmonies and a tall tale to suit our visit to the seaside. At the top of the cliff, they say that on a clear day, you can see the coast of Germany. Visibility is quite good up there today, and that may explain why our next song is only half in English. Either way, it moves over the ocean in this pleasing sing-along manner.

First, we heard My Bonnie Lies Over the Ocean by the Horlenborsteler Community Choir, and then the Ray Conniff Singers handed out The Pearly Shells, which was a Hawaiian song in its first incarnation. Here now is our personality puzzler. I've got a short clip of When You Wish Upon a Star, a US chart success by Dion and the Belmonts in 1960. The puzzler wants to know which Beach Boys song of the sea was inspired by this song.

The puzzler question again: which Beach Boys Song of the Sea was inspired by Dion and the Belmonts' When You Wish Upon a Star? If you don't mind me suggesting, keep the answer to yourself, as surfboards have ears. Let's compare notes after we hear this next one. And Shelton has kindly stepped in to sing that well-known Petula Clark song about the sea. And Shelton was in fact the first to sing it in English. The vocal harmonies are wonderful, that's why I chose this version, but we don't know whose they were.

In 1961, Sailor. It was a top 10 hit for South London lady Anne Shelton OBE. But it was Petula Clark who made it all the way to the top of that top 10. Let's have another listen to our personality puzzler. We wanted to know which Beach Boys song was, we are told, inspired by Dion and the Belmonts' When You Wish Upon a Star. Well, we can shine a lighthouse beam to see if these two songs match.

Yes, it was indeed the Beach Boys' Surfer Girl, which was said to have been inspired by Dion and the Belmonts' When You Wish Upon a Star. Top marks to you if you had the answer at your fingertips. Looking for a version of the sea shanty, The Drunken Sailor, it was pleasant to find this next one, and I hope you like it. It is sung in English, but our singers call themselves Nuestro Pequeño Mundo, Our Little World. 1968 may be suggesting the style of the Seekers, but with a Spanish accent. And after this one, a song of the sea about Spanish ladies.

Another sea shanty there, it was the Robert Shaw chorale, Spanish Ladies. Now a change of mood by the sea, it's Johnny Mercer, backing harmonies by the Skylarks. Two women, three men, not the Skylarks of South Africa, who were popular a little later. This song is all about sister shimmying on the beach.

Johnny Mercer with the Skylarks in 1950. Ethel Merman also had a go at that one in the same year. Time for a barbershop quartet. Here are the Mellow Men, found on the album Barbershop Melodies, Volume 1. Let's hear Down by the Beautiful Sea.

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1: Captain?
2: What is it, sailors?
1: We have a complaint, sir.
0: Yeah.
2: Oh?
3: We're crazy about the Navy.
2: Well, I'm crazy about it, too.
3: From stern to bow, our ship's a wow.
2: I fully agree.

0: like a sailor boy, a seaman who was thoughtful and sweet.
1: Give me a bosun's mate, a gob to sweep me right off my feet.
2: You take the boys, my dear, I take the man in charge of the fleet.
3: We're dames at sea.
0: I'll mend his hammock, dress his jumper, bake a pie for his mess.
2: I'll help him load his ammunition when his

Dames at Sea was a 60s stage musical within a musical, done up in the style of Busby Berkeley, but with a cast of only six. A plot hanging on the idea of a theatre which is torn down at short notice, so the stage show booked for that venue has to find somewhere else, and that somewhere is a ship. We heard the stage cast of Dames at Sea of 1969 in West Village, New York. One more salty song of the sea and the seaside before we move on musically. Coney Island is New York's big seaside day trip and holiday destination. There is another Coney Island, a wild one on the west coast of Ireland, but we are definitely in New York for this one. The Gaylords, there were three of them, whose vocal harmonies were often Italian-flavoured. Here they are saying goodbye to their Coney Island baby.

The Gaylords had sand in their shoes and a banjo on their knees in 1955. As we move to the second hour of this Let's Harmonise compendium edition, shall we see how we get on without a theme to our songs? In any case, it's time for a halfway interval. No vocal harmonies for 2 minutes, no singing at all. Hank Snow on guitar. Over the Waves is a Mexican composition, also known as Loveliest Night of the Year.

0: Oh, that was lovely, aye. Reminds me of, what's his name? He's lovely too.
1: Thank you, Auntie Meg. Glad to know you enjoyed our interval tune with Hank Snow. Back now to those harmony vocals.
2: Let's harmonize. Let's harmonize.
1: It's DAB Dave, up the line in London. No theme to this half hour of vocal harmonies, but I've just noticed our first two songs discuss in some detail parts of the face. Let's start with the Four Knights of North Carolina, I Saw Your Eyes. The doo-wop melody takes the style of a peal of bells. The Four Knights.

I saw your eyes, the pleasing harmonies and counter-melodies of the Four Knights, best known for their 1953 hit song, I Get So Lonely. Eyes and then lips in this non-themed half hour, Nita and Rita and Ruby want to tell us about lovely lips. And after this, it'll be Sukiyaki in Spanish.

the multilingual Blue Diamonds with that Spanish language version of Sukiyaki, a new set of words telling a tale which was unknown to Kyu Sakamoto, who first sang it in Japanese. Before the Blue Diamonds, it was Nita, that's Anita Carter, and Rita, and Ruby, who was the daughter of Kitty Wells. I've got a note here, says it was Chet Atkins on lead guitar. The song was Lovely Lips. We have talked about double tracking before. That's where the studio gets a singer to add a second layer of vocals, either in harmony or singing the same notes as the first layer, or it could be a mix of those two. We know that Patti Page was keen on the technique, but so was, for example, Buddy Holly. Let's hear Buddy Holly now, and we can follow that with K-Star. So double tracking on each of these songs, and it's a lot easier to detect it when the harmonies get going. Here is Buddy.

K-Star having some fun with the words of side by side, singing it as though she were in a duo, but she was all by herself. On to a dance band number of 1935. It's Tommy and Jimmy Dorsey with Don Mattison, Skeets Herford, Rock Hillman doing the vocals. I'll Never Say Never Again, again. Watch out for the line, "It's all over now." This was the last time that Tommy and Jimmy Dorsey performed together for many, many years.

I'll Never Say Never Again, Again. The composer of that one, Harry Woods, also gave the world Over My Shoulder and Hats on the Side of My Head. Time for It's Not the Beatles. For No One was composed by Paul. It's a thoughtful song about the end of a relationship, a love that should have lasted years. Among the cover versions I could find, this one does convey the sadness within the words while keeping the melody afloat. It's sung for us by Sadat. The title translated back into English says, "It begins, it ends." It's not the

Seidat were Three Sisters of Finland, with their version of For No One in 1968. Now, six times a week and twice on Sunday, that must surely be about how often the Archers are heard on Radio 4. Jimmy Wakely and Margaret Whiting can tell us about that.

0: I get a kiss.
1: I get a kiss by the garden gate.
2: Jimmy Wakely, Margaret Whiting. At the start of our show, I mentioned that the Four Knights had a hit with I Get So Lonely. The composer was Pat Ballard, who also put pen to paper for this next one, Mr. Sandman. I'm playing not the first version of the song by Vaughan Munro, but the bigger success of that year, 1954, it's the Cordettes. Pagliacci and Liberace get a mention in the words of the Cordettes version, but they don't appear for Vaughan Munro. The 45 RPM cadence label for the Cordettes adds Knees by Archie Blair. Let's hear those knees.

Mr. Sandman making a mess all over the carpet. Someone will need to hoover that up, and I think it's me. While I do that, here's a personality puzzler for you. Jody Miller with some double tracking, and with saxophones, 1966. But who else sang this song? Again, we have Jody Miller in 66, but who else sang it? I'm looking for the name of the composer, he sang it first, and then the version which swept the world, despite its singer not being known for his singing skills. Here's Jody.

Jodie Miller, yes, but who else sang Act Naturally? The composer, plus the world's best known version? Well, online you can find a fun video of Buck Owens and Ringo Starr performing that one together in a cowboy western setting. It's worth looking for. Of course, Buck Owens composed it as well as singing it first, and Ringo Starr performed his most famous own cover of it with the Beatles. And yes, there were other versions too. If you knew the two names I was looking for, well done to you. Bonus points if you had the names of any of the other singers, such as Kitty Wells. The other day, I think it was Mark who played I Just Want to Stay Here, a 60s success for Edie Gourmet and Steve Lawrence. I wondered who had the UK cover version of that one. Turns out it was Mickey and Griff, whom we might know better for their edition of Burl Ives' Little Bitty Tear. Well, here they are with the one I mentioned before. It doesn't quite have the power of Steve and Edie's US studio job, but I like it, and I hope you do too, especially the piano work.

Mickey and Griff had a modest hit with that one. Very well performed, I thought. It's always a pleasure to choose the tunes for Let's Harmonise, even more when something unusual, unknown, is uncovered. Here is such an unknown and unusual, 1939 and in the Swing Dance Music Collection, Barney Bigard and his Jazzopaters, possibly Duke Ellington on piano, vocals by the Quintones, so yes, there were five of them. Here's a couple of lines in the song to set the mood for us. My mother used to sing to me a haunting little melody. No one knows where it comes from or when it was composed. The title is Ut Da Zee, the Taylor Song.

Ut Daze, the Taylor Song, 1939. Barney Bigard, the Quintones doing the vocals. Did you used to enjoy The Lone Ranger on TV? Tonto would put his ear to the ground, he'd have a think about it, and say, there's a coach coming in.

Paint Your Wagon, the New York stage cast of 1951. Those wagons usually commenced their journey with the full quota of wheels, but as they headed to the Wild West, one or two of those wheels might fall off.

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0: It was the new Christie Minstrels who gave us Three Wheels on Your Wagon, and then the Fontaine sisters went all metaphorical, telling us about the fifth wheel on that wagon. Here's another new find for me to share with you this week. What's new is the performers, Tex Morton of New Zealand, and, well, we don't know whose is the second voice. It's an old song, The Covered Wagon. We might know it sung by others, or with other song titles, such as Down the Old Coal Hole by George Formby, or as an Austrian march played on the zither by Anton Karas. Anyway, here is The Covered Wagon, Tex Morton and somebody else.
1: Let's give him a song before he wakes up properly. How about the old Roll Along Covered Wagon?

I mentioned Paint Your Wagon earlier. Can you think of another musical which features a stagecoach at one point in the plot? How about The Music Man? Here are Eddie Hodges and the entire company anticipating the Wells Fargo wagon, including what sounds like, but isn't, a young version of Mel Blanc voicing Sylvester the Cat.

The Wells Fargo Wagon, as heard in The Music Man, a tale of deception, love and marching. I see that in 1961 the Adelphi Theatre in London hosted The Music Man, and in 2022 it came back to New York at the Winter Garden Theatre. Top songs in the musical are Till There Was You and 76 Trombones. We have something of a loose theme going with our wagon wheels, and Wheels itself was an instrumental title in 1960. The Stringalongs and also Burt Weedon made it famous. I was keen to know if it ever had any words. Well, it did, as an afterfact, and in more than one language. For example, this one, Vier Schimmel, ein Wagen. Four horses, one wagon. Four wheels that carry us. They sing and give happiness to both of us.

Four Horses, One Wagon, sung for us by Peter Steffen and Hannelore Bassen. Not Shirley Bassey, no. I can sense that there are two horsey songs coming along. First it will be Home James Don't Spare the Horses, the lovely voice of Elsie Carlyle, and then, well, I'm not yet sure what the second horsey song will be.

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1: Oh, home, James, and don't spare the horses.
0: This night has been ruined for me.
1: Home, James, and don't spare the horses.
0: Oh, I'm ruined as ruined can be.

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He swept down the steps so majestic, and her footman booted him too. And as they threw him in the brougham, she said, to you. Home, James, and don't spare the horses. Drive right through the main part of town. Home, James, and don't spare the horses.

Only minimal information on the compilation CD for that one. Jack Jackson is all it says. I wonder if one of those voices was Pat O'Malley. Not sure. Horsey Horsey Don't Stop Now has been keeping little ones happy for many decades. Let's finish with some vocalising, that's singing without using words, the Wagon Wheels of the Ray Conniff Singers.

The Wagon Wheels of Ray Conniff. The tune was first heard as the theme of a 1934 film with that title, Wagon Wheels. Time for the wagons to head off, as shall I. Thank you for your company. This is DAB Dave, up the line in London. Let's harmonise again soon.

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1: Tonight's nighttime shows were sponsored by Lord and Lady Danbury of Hogan Manor for Les, Maureen, Vera and Dennis. Always in our hearts.
2: Guess what? I'm spinning the 60s again. Yes, I'm glad you've come along. I'm Willie McIntyre. On the show today, we'll hear from the Rolling Stones, Dusty Springfield, Tom Jones and Dionne Warwick. And as always, a whole lot more. Let's get dancing.

That was Sly and the Family Stone. They were active from 1966 to 1983, and Dance to the Music was the first of five hits and their biggest hit. None of the band members particularly liked Dance to the Music when it was first recorded and released, but it put them on the map and influenced many other bands. Next up we've got Petula Clark. Now this was her third from last hit. It was written by Tony Hatch and Jackie Trent, and this was a hit in 1967. Life.

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The Everly Brothers once sang on the radio as Little Donnie and Baby Boy Phil. By 1960, they were known as the Everly Brothers, and they had this hit.

0: 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The Everly Brothers.
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0: And now we're going to hear the A side of the Rolling Stones' first UK and US single. It was called Not Fade Away. The song was first recorded by Buddy Holly and the Crickets, and it was written by Buddy Holly and Norman Petty.

Don't Fade Away was a 1964 hit for the Rolling Stones. It got to number 3 in our charts. I'll jump forward 3 years from that now with Andy Williams.

Andy Williams had a hit in 1967 with Music to Watch Girls By, and it was an even bigger success in 1999. We've got a cracker of a sound coming up now from Duane Eddy. This was a hit for him in 1960, and it's called Shazam. It was written by Duane Eddy and Lee Hazlewood. By 1963, Duane Eddy had sold an incredible 12 million records.

I've always been fascinated by the nonsense chorus of that one. Zabadike from Dave D. Dozy Beaky Mick and Titch. And now we've got Dusty Springfield. This turned out to be the last top 10 hit for Dusty for almost 20 years till she teamed up with the Pet Shop Boys for their single What Have I Done to Deserve This. Way back in 1968, Dusty was in the charts with Son of a Preacher Man.

0: son of a preacher man, Dusty Springfield.
1: It's quiz time.
0: I'm going to play an excerpt now from a hit from 1964. This sold over 1 million copies in the USA and gained a gold disc. All you need to do today is to tell me the name of the group. Who is this singing?

0: That song was written by Jerry Goffin and Carole King. It was a hit for Manfred Mann in 1965. The first released version was a year earlier by Maxine Brown, and the song was later a hit for Rod Stewart in 1973 and for Cher in 1992. Today, though, we heard the best version, I think, from Manfred Mann. Oh no, not my baby.
1: It's quiz time.
0: Would you like to hear that quiz snippet again? Remember, I wanted you simply to tell me the name of this group. What was the name of this group who had this hit in 1964?

0: Thomas John Woodward KB. We know him, of course, as Tom Jones. Tom has sold over 100 million records with 36 top 40 hits in the UK and 19 in the USA. Today we were listening to I'm Coming Home, which was a hit for Tom Jones in 1967.
1: It's quiz time.
0: I'll finally get round to giving you the answer to our quiz now, and I'll play that clip just one more time. Remember, I asked you, what was the name of this group?

Yes, you've got it. The name of the group who had a hit with Bread and Butter was the New Beats. The New Beats were the ones who were in our charts with Bread and Butter in 1964. Let's hear it in full.

Then you beats with a catchy one called Bread and Butter. I read recently that Ray Davies said that he wrote our next song after the death of his older sister, Rennie, who gave him his first guitar just before she died. The song was called See My Friends.

A very emotional one from Leon Warrick. That was the theme from the film Valley of the Dolls. I'm Willie McIntyre. I'm having a great time spinning the 60s, and this is Billy Fury.

Fury like I've never been gone. Billy equaled the Beatles' record of having 24 hits in the 1960s, and he spent 332 weeks in the UK chart without having one chart-topping single or album. The Swingin' Blue Jeans had 5 hits in the 1960s, and this was the 4th of those. It was called You're No Good, and it was a hit for the

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1: The Slow Bit.
0: I Apologize is a song which was first published in 1931. Recordings by Bing Crosby and Nat Shilkret were very successful that year, but I'm going to jump forward to 1965 now, because I Apologize became the fourth hit for PJ Proby.
2: I'm sorry, I am so sorry.

It's a bit of a shame that Games People Play turned out to be the only hit for Joe South. Our time's just about up for this session of Spinning the 60s. Thanks for spending the hour with me. I'm William McIntyre, and I'll be back again. Don't you have any fear about that. I'm leaving you with an instrumental called Desafinado, and this is a Portuguese word which is usually translated into English as out of tune or off key. The tune was a hit for Stan Getz and Charlie Bird in 1962.

Tonight's nighttime shows are sponsored by Lord and Lady Danbury of Hoogan Manor for Les, Maureen, Vera and Dennis.

0: hello and good afternoon and welcome to another fine edition of the Audrey and Martin Chat and Tunes programme. It's a big hearty hello from myself, Martin.
1: And it's hello from me, Audrey.
0: And, well, here we are again, happy as can be, with another bunch of gramophone records and another subject to have a little bit of a natter about. we're going to find out exactly what the subject matter is very shortly. But I think we're going to start off with a general favourite, aren't we, Audrey?
1: My first record is Mario Lanza from his tracks of Golden Memories, and I want him to sing Granada.

0: Mario Lanza getting us started on the programme this week, and that was Granada with orchestra under the direction of Ray Sinatra. Marvellous stuff. And that recording takes us back to 1949, believe it or not. Right then, Audrey, it is time to reveal this week's subject matter. What are we talking about?
1: our first record is going to be, because the programme is Smile Please, Cheese. And people said to me, cheese? I said, you wait, there's hundreds of cheeses. As you know, you love cheese, don't you, Martin?
0: I do, but, you know, I've always wondered why it is when people are taking photographs, they say, say cheese.
1: Cheese,
0: it could be any word in the dictionary, couldn't it? Why is it cheese?
1: I know, it's stupid, isn't it? Absolutely.
0: Because saying cheese doesn't necessarily matter. I can say cheese without smiling.
1: I can say cheese like that. I don't go e like that, do you? Not at all.
0: Mind you, I do like cheese, as you know.
1: Yeah, I do love cheese dearly. So, anyway, our programme today is all about different cheeses, and our first record is going to be the Ink Spots with To Each His Own, because everybody has their own choice on cheese, don't they?
0: They certainly do. Good choice, Audrey.

0: a flame is to grow, there must be a glow. And to open each door, there's just got to be a key. I need you, I know. I can't let you go. 'Cause honey, your touch means too much to me.
1: Two lips must insist on two more to be kissed.

0: I like the way they reach those notes. There's the ink spots. And to each his own here on Angel Radio. So we're talking about cheeses of different kinds. And I guess we're going to start, are we, with a specific cheese, maybe?
1: You think you're the big cheese? I think I am, but I'm not, you know. Our next cheese is Cathedral City. That's a lovely, mature, and yet it's a mellow cheese. It's smooth and creamy texture. And it's really only made with milk from British farms totally. And they are, Cathedral City, is appointment also to Her Majesty the Queen. So for that lovely cathedral, lovely cheese, we're going to have So Rare with Jimmy Dorsey.

0: We're playing some fantastic tunes today, that's for sure. That's Jimmy Dorsey with orchestra and chorus, taken from the album The Fabulous Jimmy Dorsey. And that particular song, So Rare, was recorded in November the 11th, no less, 1956, at Capitol Studios in New York City. And it was released in January 1957, the single from Jimmy Dorsey, So Rare. Oh, the lovely subject of food, and in particular, cheeses. Get the old taste buds going for me, Audrey. Tell me about another cheese.
1: So my next cheese would be French brie. And, of course, all the French cheeses. Well, every country has wonderful cheeses. It's just which you prefer. But the main one for France is brie. It's really a mild and creamy soft cheese, quite pleasant to the palate, but it's quite good if you want to have some fresh fruit and some brie on the side. That's quite mild and nice, so I could quite eat that because I really like strong cheeses. But for this one, for the French brie, we're going to have with Maurice Chevalier with Paris Stay the Same.

0: Paris, je t'aime, et comment d'amour.
1: There's something about the French spoken voice, isn't there, that has a certain feel to it.
2: Very romantic, aren't they?
1: Oh, very much so. Maurice Chevalier, and that was Paris, Stay the Same. Now then, Audrey, but you're doing a lot of laughing today.
2: My next record for cheese would be the Double Gloucester, and that really is a nice cheese. It's very mellow and smooth. And some modern cheeses, they put all sorts of things in it, chives and fruit, but I like it quite plain to add my own additives, and then it's nice. It's quite a pleasant cheese, Double Gloucester. I like cheeses to eat with different things, and this one is absolutely nice if you're having a big slice of apple pie or fruit. So with this one, we're going to have Ma, I Miss Your Apple Pie with Billy Cotton and Alan Breeze.

0: So that was Billy Cotton and his band with vocals from Alan Breeze. And that was Ma, I Miss Your Apple Pie, the lament of the conscripted GI. Ma, I Miss Your Apple Pie was a typical American cheer-up novelty number from the early 40s. Included in the writing team was Carmen Lombardo, brother of bandleader Guy Lombardo. Anyway, there you go. Ma, I miss your apple pie. We had apple pie with cheese there. I'm going to be putting on weights like mad today, that's for sure. Audrey, carry on. Bring on these lovely cheeses.
1: Now, our next cheese is from Holland, and it's a Gouda cheese. To me, it's sort of rubbery and tasteless. It has a red rind, but lots and lots of people like it, of course, so there you are. But it's Gouda is evidently a great source of calcium, so it's good for you anyway. So just for the Gouda cheese, we're going to play A Windmill in Old Amsterdam.
2: A mouse lived in a windmill in Old Amsterdam. A windmill with a mouse in, and he

0: I've got mice in my house that sound like that. 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That is Ronnie Hilton. You know, it's a funny thing. 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They absolutely love cheese. And in our house, we had a bit of a mice problem a while ago. And he put the traps down. And they're clever little mice, aren't they? Because what I've found in our house is they come, they take the cheese, and then they just disappear. So yeah. What we're basically doing is feeding them.
1: Yeah.
0: And they love it. They love the cheese in our house. Anyway, Ronnie Hilton there, here on Angel. More about cheeses, Audrey.
1: My next cheese will be mozzarella, and it's a totally tasteless cheese, really. You buy it when to melt it over the top of souffles or flans, anything like that, because it really, on its own, it's nothing, but you can buy it in a lump in the supermarkets, and it's called mozzarella, and it finishes dishes off beautifully, but not to eat on its own. And mozzarella, I'm not sure where it comes from, but I would think by the title it's Italian, but Martin will know. So anyway, for mozzarella and all the lovely uses it has, and it really has got many, many uses at all, we're going to have Lonnie Donegan with Putting on the Style.
0: Do you know, Audrey, I'm jotting down all these cheeses as you mentioned them, and when I leave you, when we go off the air, I'm going shopping.

0: There's Lonnie Donegan putting on the style for some mozzarella cheese. And I've been looking up mozzarella cheese, and I didn't know this, but it's a cheese originally from southern Italy and traditionally made from Italian buffalo milk. So, mozzarella. We've had some mozzarella. What type of cheese are we going to have next?
1: I'm really putting three cheeses in a row here.
0: Good.
1: I'm really having three cheeses in a row because there are so many of them. So the three for this record is Gorgonzola is one cheese, and that's very, very strong. I love it, but it's evidently matured with insects and little worms. It's awful, but I love the taste of it. And the next one of these is Laurel's Farm. That's very tasty, but a bit crumbly. And the Delicatessen, that's mellow and rich. It's a cheddar cheese, you see. You could go on and on about these cheeses, couldn't you? So for all these three cheeses, we're going to have cheese and crackers with Roscoe Gordon.
0: I've never heard of Roscoe Gordon.
1: No,
0: and I've
1: never
0: heard of this song before,
1: the
0: either.
1: The girls on the reception found that for me.
0: OK, well, let's have a listen, shall we? Roscoe Gordon and cheese and crackers.

me, an old alley cat looked at me and said, my son, cheese and crackers, anyone? I said, no.

0: And baloney? No. Crackers. Anyone?
1: Ah, yes, there's Roscoe Gordon. As I say, never heard of him and never heard of that song before, Cheese and Crackers. It was a good, fun song, though.
2: I've never heard it myself.
1: It's brilliant. Anyway, a little bit of information about Roscoe Gordon, because I was hungry for some information, as I've never heard of him. Roscoe Gordon was born on the 10th of April, 1928, and passed away on the 11th of July, 2002. He was an American blues singer and songwriter, and is best known for his 1952 number one R&B hit single. I'm assuming it was a hit single in the States rather than over here,
2: right.
1: Called Booted. And it was also a number two single, No More Dogging, from 1952. So there you go. A little bit of information about Roscoe Gordon. And I have to find out some information about that song as well. Cheese and Crackers. Anyway, Audrey, we've had cheese and crackers, free cheeses and crackers just now. So what on earth are we going to enjoy next?
2: So our next cheese, and I adore this one, is Stilton. It's very, very, very strong, but I absolutely adore it. And in the gentlemen's clubs, always they always have their meeting, and then they finish in the evening, always with port and cigars and a great big lump of Stilton. And this is really traditional, it really is. But you'll also remember at Christmas, now we have great big cheeses you can buy on your own, sort of a family size, but a whole Stilton. It really is a fabulous cheese. So for Stilton, we're going to play, because you do on this one, Stay a While, because with Stilton you do linger and linger.

0: Arthur Tracy and Stay a While. Well, we've been to France, we've been to Italy. It seems like it's a bit of an international affair, this programme, All About Cheeses. And I believe we're going to Wales next, are we?
1: So indeed, to goodness now, my next cheese is from Wales, Caerphilly. I am part Welsh, so there you are. So for the lovely cheeses in Wales, the special one is Caerphilly, and it's really quite nice. It's light, but it's a very pleasant cheese to have with crusty bread or rusks again. So we're just going to have Harry Secombe with Keep a Welcome.

0: especially for Caerphilly cheese. That was, of course, Harry Secombe. And there'll be a welcome in the hillsides. And whenever I listen to a song from Harry Secombe, a very talented gentleman he was, and a fantastic voice, but whenever he's singing seriously, I often expect him halfway through a song to suddenly start being a goon. But anyway, that's brilliant. That's Harry
1: Secombe.
0: And
1: you know, he stayed with his wife, didn't they? No messing about. They were together always.
0: Yes, yes.
1: Because fellows, you don't know what fellows will get up to, do you? But he stayed with his wife, so there you are.
0: I'm too busy eating cheeses to have affairs or anything like that. Anyway, Audrey, we're going on next to some Mantovani, I believe, musically.
1: So our next cheese is Cornish Yarg. And to me, it's Y-A-R-C. To me, it's awfully tasteless. I really don't like it. It's almost rubbery. But you see, everybody has different tastes, don't they? And they sell it. Of course they do. So just for the Cornish Yarg, we're going to play the lovely record of Cornish Rhapsody.
0: Audrey, you sound as if you've got something in your mouth. You're not eating cheese while we're doing the programme, are you? Anyway, this is Mantovani with Ravitz and Landauer. And, of course, what else could it be but the Cornish Rhapsody?

0: Well, that was a tune and a half. That was brilliant. That was Mantovani and his orchestra with Ravitz and Landauer playing music from the films. That was the album that's from. And, of course, that was Cornish Rhapsody by Hubert Bach. Now then, Audrey, we're coming close to the end of the programme, but we've got at least one more cheese we can fit in. And where are we going for this one?
1: Well, this one I'm talking about feta cheese, and you really find it more in the countries Romania and Bulgaria, and of course it's typically Greek. Feta cheese is quite nice, but I can't say I would buy it here, but over there it's a different story. You see, you're all over there swigging down the wine and fresh figs, not boxed ones, really fresh figs and wine. It really is gorgeous. And of course you're having more and more wine, so you're getting more and more merry all the time. So for our lovely feta cheese, we're going to listen to, it's rather a long title, so really it's called Ora Staccato, and it's Yasha Heifetz playing, what does he play? Violin?
0: I've got no idea, Audrey.
1: No, it's Yasha Heifetz anyway, and his music is Ora Scattaco, Scatto, Scatto.
0: Listeners, if you are expecting...
1: I haven't had wine either, listeners. So.
0: Listeners, if you are expecting me to back announce that one afterwards, you can forget it. It's not going to happen. Let's just have a listen, shall we?

0: Well, that was a nice piece. And as I did say, listeners, I'm not going to attempt to back announce who that was and what it was. Audrey, would you like to have a go at it again?
1: With that last record, because it was for all these Romania and the Greek islands and that. It really is lovely. But it's called Oroscato, and it's by Yasha Heifetz with his violin. And it's really lovely music.
0: It is. I really enjoyed it. I just wish I could pronounce it. Anyway, Audrey, we've had a wonderful programme, a wonderful variety of music from all over the world, and and a great selection of cheeses we've enjoyed as well. And I'm not too sure what we're doing next week. Are we going to continue with cheeses?
1: Yes, we are. If that's
0: we are.
1: All right.
0: We're going to be enjoying more cheeses next week. But in the meantime, I'm going to have a break from the cheese, and we'll see you next week. And it means, because it is the end of the programme, we've got one last song to come up, and this is going to be our goodbye song. So what is the one that we're going to leave the good listeners with?
1: So our last one for today is going to be, we have many lovely pubs and inns all around us and down by the water, and it's lovely to just sit there, isn't there, and have some beer, whatever you're having, and lots of crusty bread and cheese. But bread and cheese goes lovely with a glass of beer, doesn't it? So we're just going to finish today with the Ferry Boat Inn with the Beverly Sisters.
0: Okay, so the Beverly Sisters playing us out. From myself, Martin, goodbye, God bless, and enjoy your week.
1: And goodbye from Audrey.
0: Bye-bye, and we'll speak to you soon. Take care.

Tonight's nighttime shows are sponsored by Lord and Lady Danbury of Hoogan Manor. For Les, Maureen, Vera and Dennis, always in our hearts. Dream.

Hello everybody, this is Anne once again on Angel Community Radio with the third program in the series They Left Us Too Soon. This program is kindly sponsored by Ron Misselbrook of Copner. Thank you, Ron. And our star tonight is Marilyn Munro. On June the 1st, 1926, a little girl named Norma Jean Baker was born in Los Angeles. The sad story of her childhood would be much repeated and capitalized on when she grew up to become the most famous female star in the history of Hollywood. Norma Jean spent a considerable part of her childhood in foster homes and very little time with her mother Gladys. Lots of tales told later were greatly exaggerated, but nonetheless Norma Jean had a difficult time and suffered emotional problems throughout life as a result of the lack of stability and her feeling of always being unwanted. Before we continue with her story, let's hear Norma sing A Fine Romance.

She tried to replace the father and the mother of the family she never really had, through her marriages and by attaching herself to the families of others. Her life was almost a movie in itself. It consisted of a rewarding modeling-turned-movie career, and her personal life produced 3 failed marriages and countless affairs. Her first marriage was in June of 1942 to James Doherty. She was only 16 and he was older. This was common to all her husbands. The marriage was not, from most reports, particularly unhappy, but it was really doomed to failure. Norma Jean had higher aspirations than just being Mrs. Doherty. Her husband was over here serving in the war, and whilst Norma was working in a parachute factory in 1944, she was discovered and became a model. Her face began to appear in numerous magazine covers. Her rise to fame had begun. Now she's going to sing to you, "She Acts Like a Woman Should."

That song was obviously the way her husband wanted her to act, as a woman should. Because he wasn't at all happy when he heard of her success with the modelling. He wanted Norma to stay home and take care of the house and have babies, but Norma Jean was more interested in her modelling career. They divorced soon after his return from overseas. At this time in 1946, she decided to change her name to Marilyn Monroe. She dyed her hair blonde, but it took a number of years before it reached its final platinum blonde, and she set herself on the path to a new career as an actress. She appeared in a number of movies with small roles over the next few years. Her first film was Scuddy Hair, Scuddy Hay, but just after she played a leading role in Ladies of the Chorus, a long B-movie in which she showed a new talent, singing two numbers, which I'll play now. First, Every Baby Needs a Da-Da-Daddy, and then I'll follow with Anyone Can See I Love You.

More bit parts followed in forgettable films. Some were less forgettable than others. The Asphalt Jungle, for example, and All About Eve, where Marilyn worked with Bette Davis. Her first leading role came in Don't Bother to Knock, released in 1952. By this time, Marilyn was already well known and was being romantically linked with retired baseball player Joe DiMaggio. Let's hear her now singing from Gentlemen Prefer Blondes. She acted in that with Jane Mansfield, and the song, Two Little Girls from Little Rock.

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A horse used to be my closest pal. Though I never did learn to read or write, I learned about love in the pale moonlight, and now I'm an educated gal.

0: By now, Marilyn was making a lot of films. Niagara, Gentlemen Prefer Blondes, which you've just heard her singing with Jane Mansfield from, How to Marry a Millionaire, this last one was with Betty Grable and Lauren Bacall, River of No Return, and There's No Business Like Show Business. These films were all released in 1953 to 1954. And here she is singing the song she's most famous, known most famously for, from Gentlemen Prefer Blondes. Diamonds are a girl's best friend.
1: The French are glad to die for love. They delight in fighting duels. But I prefer a man who lives and gives.

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Cartier. Black Star, Frost Gorham. Talk to me, Harry Winston. Tell me.

She really sings that number well, doesn't she? Puts her heart and soul into it. Well, I mentioned the film River of No Return. Well, I couldn't find any details of it, but wasn't that the film she was in with Robert Mitchum when they sailed down a huge river on a raft? Let's listen to the song from that movie. It's actually called River of No Return.

1954 was quite a momentous year for Marilyn. Something else happened. After a two-year courtship, she married Joe DiMaggio in January. But although the public loved it, the marriage was as doomed as Marilyn's first marriage. Joe was a conservative man who found it difficult to understand the need for Marilyn to flaunt her body. His words, apparently. But Marilyn refused to give up her career. The marriage lasted only 9 months. Do you think that this next song would be appropriate after what's just happened to Marilyn? After you get what you want, you don't want it.

Do you think she sang that to him? I wouldn't be a bit surprised. A few notable things happened, though, during the short marriage. Whilst on their honeymoon in Japan, Marilyn was invited to perform for the American troops in Korea. She gladly accepted and would later remember it fondly as one of the best times of her life. Here she is again from Gentlemen Prefer Blondes with Bye Bye Baby.

A second notable thing was the filming of the famous skirt-blowing scene from Marilyn's film The 7-Year Itch. With numerous New Yorkers looking on, Marilyn stood over a subway grating while gusts of air blew her skirt over her head. Do you remember that? It was dubbed the shot seen around the world, and to this day it was the most famous shot of Marilyn. But by all accounts, Joe was not impressed, and some say a great fight ensued. In early October 1954, Marilyn filed for and was granted a divorce. Now she's going to sing to you from the film Let's Make Love, My Heart Belongs to Daddy.

My name is Lolita. And, I'm not supposed to play with boys.

Marilyn was by now a huge box office draw and a moneymaker for 20th Century Fox, the studio to which she was under contract. In 1955, Marilyn pursued her goal of becoming a serious actress. In New York, she studied at the world-famous Actor's Studio under the tutelage of Lee Strasberg. She had left behind the glamour of Hollywood for a while and focused on improving her acting ability. In the summer of 1956, she married playwright Arthur Miller, and her latest film, Bus Stop, was also released. This marriage lasted longer than her others, and during this period, she formed her own production company, making one film in 1957, The Prince and the Showgirl. This was filmed in London, and it was co-starring Sir Laurence Olivier. Do you remember that? Well, I'm going to play one more from her now, from the film There's No Business Like Show Business, and it's another one that you'll all know. It's called Heatwave.

0: the crowd will eat with. The way that she moves, that's the mother of proof, that she certainly can.
1: What's your name, honey?
2: Pablo.
0: Certainly can.
3: Chico.
0: Certainly can.
4: Miguelito.

0: high barometric pressure will cover the northeast end.
1: Where?
0: The deep south. Small danger of
1: what?
0: Fruit frost. Hot and humid nights can be expected.

Do you know, I reckon those last two tracks were actually from the films, don't you? It doesn't say so on the actual record, but they were so full, weren't they, that I think they must have been. They couldn't have had that lot in the studio while she was recording, could they? Right, no more films were made until 1959, when she made her biggest hit, Some Like It Hot, with Jack Lemmon and Tony Curtis. That was hilarious, wasn't it? I'm sure everybody saw that, and it's been on the television quite a lot since then. And here's one of the songs from it. I Wanna Be Loved By You.

0: Poop-poop-y-doop.
1: More trouble arose from Marilyn's marriage around the early 60s, and she was very unhappy, despite the fact she'd played in The Misfits, which was written by her husband. Clark Gable was her co-star, and he died of a heart attack shortly after the film ended, and the rumours were going round that it was Marilyn's fault she put too much stress on him by always appearing late, and that didn't help at all. By early 1961, Marilyn and Arthur were divorced. And so I think we ought to let her sing one more song, don't you, from Some Like It Hot. I'm Through With Love. Another one I'll say, do you remember this one?

Wasn't that a sad little song? In May 1962, she was to make another memorable performance when she sang a version of Happy Birthday to President Kennedy. Apparently, she became very close to the Kennedy clan. But on the night of August the 4th, 1962, Marilyn died of a sleeping pill overdose. Rumours have flown ever since as to why she died, aged only 36. Joe DiMaggio, he paid for and arranged her funeral and cried openly at the service. There is much more we could surmise about her death, but I think we ought to let her rest, don't you? And she's going to sing to you one more time a song from Niagara, and it's called Kiss.

0: Do you know, it's really peculiar. When we knew of Marilyn as a film star in those far-off days, there was a certain feeling of envy for her lifestyle, if you thought about it. But when I was doing the research this time, I felt involved with her and realised what an unhappy life she must have had. It was a strange feeling. I felt as though I wanted to get to know her better. Well, that's the end of Programme 3 of the series They Left Us Too Soon. I do hope you enjoyed the story of Marilyn. Despite the glamour, she wasn't a happy girl, was she? This programme is kindly sponsored by Ron Misselbrook of Copner. Thank you, Ron. And this is Anne on Angel Community Radio saying, I'll be back next week with programme number 4. So take care of each other. God bless. Bye.
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1: Next on Angel Radio is Shep Woolley. David in Leafy Shepherd's Bush sponsors Shep's programme.

Hi, that was the Vipers opening the show for us tonight, mainly because I didn't get a chance to play them last week. I thought I'd had them on the turntable, but lo and behold, I'd put something else on instead. And I hope that bit puts it right. If you're a Vipers fan, I'm Shep Woolley, and it's 2 hours with me from Angel Radio tonight. Another person I didn't play last week was a chap that I talked about and said I wasn't a great fan of his when I was a young man, so I'll put that right now. Here's Mr. Presley.

0: You, I'm gonna stick like glue.
1: Last week I said I didn't like him, or I wasn't a great fan of his, until I heard an Elvis Presley impersonator singing Suspicious Minds, and then I went out and bought all the Elvis Presley back catalogue, and that stuck on you. It's a great song, I really like it, and I love dancing to it as well when we're in a jiving mood, me and Mrs. W. Anyway, say, so you're stuck with me here on Angel Radio through till 7 this evening, and I'm going to go back 79 years till 1939, the year the Second World War broke out. Dorothy Careless doing the singing and Geraldo and his orchestra doing the music, and that lovely weekend.

Dorothy Careless and Geraldo's Orchestra, and that lovely weekend, you know, when I said that Elvis Presley Stuck on You was a good dancer for me and Mrs. W. If I close my eyes and just think, I can see dance halls full of people waltzing to that wonderful song. And Geraldo played some great music, didn't he? A lovely weekend, and I hope you had one too.

The Shields. Did you by any chance watch that TV show, The Last Laugh in Las Vegas? I think that's what it was called. Bernie Clifton, Cannon and Bull, Kenny Lynch, Anita Harris, who was absolutely fab, and Sue Pollard. She was okay. She's a keen act and a good girl, but not out of the same entertainment genre or era as they were. They were stars a long time before Heidi High, which is really, despite how good she is as an individual, that show made her famous. Of course, I don't put anything down. She's a great act and a lot of fun, I would imagine, but she's not one of those old stars. And of course, mentioning old stars, Jess Conrad was on. Nice chap and a good tongue-in-cheek act. A while ago, when I was sorting on my records out to play for you, I found some of his and I gave him a spin. And then, lo and behold, when I was digging the Skiffle records out last week, you know what I found?

clearly when I clutch it. I can feel you near me. When I'm lonely, I simply wrap it round me. And I feel I'm holding you so tight, this book.

Mystery Girl, and before that, My Pullover. What a strange song title. And to kick off there, Cherry Pie, Jess Conrad. And to be honest, he didn't really do a bad show in Las Vegas, did he? Although his trousers were rather high, I thought. During the 70s, he was in great demand, you know. He's never been a big hit as a pop singer or a rock and roll singer, although he came from that era. And I'm not going to tell you his real name either. But during the 70s, he was in good demand in the West End. He was in Godspell, he was in Joseph, and he was also, as time went on, he was in the Sex Pistols films, you know, the great rock and roll swindle. That could have been right for Jess. The downside was 7 of his singles were in the world's worst record list, chosen by Kenny Everett. That scoundrel, Kenny Everett, I know. And this Pullover, which I played to you there in the middle, was voted the 6th worst song ever. To be quite honest, I don't suppose it worried Jess. He doesn't take himself too seriously. Anyway, if you're not good, I'll play you 3 more later. And he would smile at that too. Did you see that Las Vegas show, though? I thought the UK bunch did very well, but who were the couple of advisors? They were awful, weren't they? But then again, they thought they were big stars and nobody'd heard of them, had they? But that's Las Vegas for you. You know what I thought I'd play now, don't you? And so I looked at the Elvis Presley catalogue and, you know, I couldn't find it. Apart from a piece of paper from my wife who said, play Lloyd Price tonight.

What more can I do? That record is far too short, isn't it? And what I really should do is lean over and play it for you again, but I won't tonight. Lloyd Price, absolutely fantastic, from 1959. Personality. And this guy has got more personality than anybody I know on the rock and roll scene. Come on, Jerry.

Well, lots of people did like it when it was released, didn't they? That and How Do You Do It, and made Jerry a great big star, didn't it? That's Domino.

ABC. Big Man by the Four Preps, or a sort of Four Preps, I feel, because I don't think that was the original. It had a sort of a Phil Spector Wall of Sound production, didn't it? So not as good as the original, I feel. This one is totally original.

dedicated to everybody who was washed out recently. The Beatles and Rain. What a mixture of weather we've had. Help me, goodness gracious. I was actually up in the northeast until Bank Holiday Monday evening. And what do you know? Nothing but sunshine up there. They don't deserve it, do they? But they got lots of it. On the way back, we passed through the Midlands. There was rain, no rain, rain, heavy rain, not much rain. I hope you're going to stick with me till 7 this evening. Rain, incidentally, was from 1966 and was the B-side of Paperback Writer. This was 1959 and the B-side of Tiger by Fabian.

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He recorded lots of songs, though, but no real earth shakers. But the guitar playing on that track was really good. And Fabian was one of those cool-looking dudes of the 50s. Troy Donoghue, Ricky Nelson, Bobby Rydell. There's loads and loads of them, probably. For me, Ricky Nelson was the best. The bloke who recorded 99 Ways... Tab Hunter, that's the man. The man who recorded 99 Ways of Losing the Blues. They say for every boy and girl, there's just one love in this old world. Can't remember. Young Love. Anyway, there was lots of them around. And there was lots of them over here as well, you know. Anyway, onwards and upwards, as they say, and you may get another Fabian hit later. Now, this next one, I should have played it probably before I played the Beatles, and it'd balance the weather a little bit better. A little bit of blue skies.

0: blue skies and nothing but blue skies. That's until we get the next rain, I suppose. Maybe I should do a weather song show at some time, because there's lots and lots of old jazz and new rock and roll and all sorts of comedy stuff as well, all about the weather. So I'll have a look at that. That was Maxine Sullivan, and she was around before all the big stars and got overlooked when they all came to the top. But then again, there were so many lady singers back in those days. I suppose the race was immense and pretty cutthroat too. Lovely singer, wasn't she, though? Her only hit, believe it or not, was a version of that Scottish folk song, The Bonnie Banks of Loch Lomond. That was in 1937. I didn't know Scotland was around then. As I say, there were lots of lovely girl singers. Having said that, I should say, here's a red hot mama. Here's Sophie Tucker.
1: She's wined and dined on mulligan stew and never wished for turkey. She's hitched and hiked and drifted too from Maine to Albuquerque. Alas, she missed the Beaux-Arts ball, and what is twice as sad, she was never at a party where they honored Noel Cass. Society, she says, is much too fast. Preferring her bohemia first and last, she gets too hungry for dinner at 8. She likes the theater

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She's broke,

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She loves the rowing on Central Park Lake. She goes to opera and stays wide awake. That's why the lady is a tramp. She likes the green grass under her shoes.

The last of the Red Hot Mamas, so they said. The full version there of A Lady is a Tramp from Sophie Tucker. You know, earlier playing that Maxine Sullivan thing made me have a search for the girls that I'd really never heard of. Some of them tink in my memory, but I don't know much about them. But this is another one, Una Mae Carlisle. And having searched around for her, she was a real smarty in her day, in the 40s that is, discovered by Mr. Fats Waller, but she was no mean piano player either, and the songwriter as well. Really, I'm beginning to feel a bit ashamed of myself for not knowing more about these girls. But then again, I can't know everything, can I? And as everybody in our house says, you think you know everything, Dad. Anyway, it wasn't the name that attracted me to this song. It was actually the title of the song. It's called Blitzkrieg Baby. See what you think.

Una May Carlisle, who I knew nothing about, and that was Blitzrig Baby, and I hope you liked it, because I did, and I'm going to put that know nothing about right pretty soon, really, and I'll have a deeper look at Una May Carlisle. In a tick, I'll play another girl who is in exactly the same category, because I bought loads of second-hand stuff this last week. Did you, Shep? Yes, I did. Who'd you buy it for? I bought it for those lovely listeners of Angel Radio. Anyway, I'll play another one, as I say, in a tick, but right now is a lady that I do know a bit about. This is Dinah Shore.

Lee Wiley, another one of my invisible Gels Blues singers. And before that, Dinah Shore. I love that bit of bee-dee-dee-bee-dee-dee-bee in the middle of that song. And I quite like all these old Gels, really. But that bee-dee-dee-dee-dee-dee, you can stand outside of most pubs and listening to the drunks singing that. Anyway, I think I'll move on from this mood music now, or moody music, and Gels that I've never heard of, and kick up a bit of a bright space. I will look into these Gels I've never heard of before, and we'll have a little bit of a session at another time. I'm Shep Woolley, you're listening to Angel Radio, and the next one really fits my discovery of all these Gels I've never heard of.

from 1967. Have you noticed my creaky chair's just come back in? 1967, that was. And more in the Pete Cross collection than the Shep Woolley list, I must say. The Foundations. And Baby, Now That I've Found You. What a great song. And that was probably their most popular single. And they had another one, didn't they? Bill Me a Buttercup. And I think maybe they probably had another one. But then again, that's well and truly out of my era. This one is well and truly in my era. This is the McCoys.

I still play that, you know, on my guitar, and the crowd love it because everybody knows it, don't they? Hang on, Sloopy. And if you weren't listening to the introduction and you're having a bit of an argument at home, that was actually the McCoys. People called it bubblegum music, didn't they? Absolutely fantastic song. And it goes on and on and on. And as I said before, when I played The Foundations, that's more like Pete Cross music than it is Shep Woolley's. But that is a really, really, really good song. And I bet Pete would say, if he played it on his disco at the Tricorn or wherever he played, that he would the crowd would all join in and they would all do yeah yeah or whatever. Shut up, Shep. Okay. Move back to the blues. I will. This is really authentic. This is Sunhouse and My Black Mama.

There you go, straight from the back porch, really. My Black Mama from Sunhouse, and they don't come much more authentic than that, do they? Anyway, from the blues to a blues link, in actual fact, because the blues brought this about. The best of doo-wop now, three tracks, and so we think.

the band that were the precursor of the Coasters, the Robins. Two from them, in actual fact, Smokey Joe's Cafe that you heard there, and I'm Living Okay. And before that, you heard Sexy Old Hank Ballard and the Midnighters and their Sexy Ways. And Sexy Ways they were, weren't they? I said earlier that I'd never heard of Una Mae Carlisle, but I was intrigued by the title of her song, Blitzkrieg Baby. Well, this is the sort of same situation that I'm in now. Of course, I've heard of Billy Cotton, Wakey Wakey and all that lot, but not this song. 50 Million Robins, can't be wrong. Go on then, Bill. Wakey Wakey!

Bogging along, now spring is here, oh la di da. 'Cause 50 million robbers can't be wrong. And when you hear the hurdy-gurdy playing Mr. Mendelssohn's song, now spring is here, don't you know, oh la di da. 'Cause 50 million robbers can't be wrong. Now trees and flowers start to sprout soon as the robins arrive. There's something in you, boy, wants to shout. Oh, it's great to be alive if the air is filled with music while you swing, swing, swing in a song. Now spring is here, oh la-dee-da. Yeah, 50 million robins can't be wrong, you should know that.

0: dear. 50 million robins can't be wrong. La-di-da, la-di-da. I'm no wiser now what the title meant, but a jolly song, wasn't it? And just right for Sunday lunch times. Although this is Monday evening and you're listening to Angel Radio, but Billy Cotton, as you know, was around there on a Sunday lunchtime along with Archie Andrews and all the rest of the people that used to perform from Sunday lunchtime till about 3 o'clock. Life for the Lions, I love that one. Now, this next one is a poser to me as well. Groucho Marx and Bing Crosby. Lydia, the Tattooed Lady.
1: Lydia, oh Lydia, say, have you met Lydia?

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She once swept an admiral clear off his feet. The ships on her hips made his heart skip a beat.

Lydia the Tattooed Lady, if you listen quite closely to it, then it was a little bit naughty in places, wasn't it? I wonder if Lydia had a machine gun tattooed on her calf. What about all that? The media and the mind police need a bit of a prod, I feel. What about all those kids with sharks and tribal squiggles all over them? And all those sailors and Royal Marines with daggers and death's heads on their arms? You know, I'm not a great fan of the footballer Mr. Sterling, though I'm a great fan of football, but surely it's up to him what he puts on his leg. And I think the media would do better against getting some weight behind ridding the kids of all these ultra-violent video games. I don't know. Second one from Fabian. I'm going to dedicate this to my mate John Windust because he's got his dog. And he had, when we joined the Navy together in 1960, he had a tattoo of his dog, an Alsatian called Sinner, on his arm. And this is called Hound Dog Man.

0: I do believe that that was in a film called Hound Dog Man at some time or other, but now you know why it wasn't a hit. That was Fabian. Now, I'm going back to the northeast now. I said I was up there at the bank holiday because I thought I should play you something of a momentum of my bank holiday trip. We haven't had any spoken word comedy on the show for a long time, and here's a gem of a Geordie Connacht. They called him the Little Waster. And if you're from the northeast, this might make you homesick. If you're not from the northeast, you might need an interpreter.
1: It's nice to be in the Mayfair anyway. Man your own paper. I'm just having a look at some of the women. This would be a nudist camp if all the women took the catalogue stuff off. By the some debt in here. I can't sleep for debt. I'm up the eyes. I wish I was a bit taller. Why, if you pay what you owe, you'll never hang out. Let them worry that once it off your word. The dole is my shepherd, I shall not work. Why, man, you talk about debt. Everybody's on a boat that will live on it. That's how we've got it. No, you're talking about things. Now, you go out tomorrow and get measured for a suit, we'll say, for £70, because you don't care what you spend when it's debt. They might want £5 a week. Don't pay it. Get a summons. County court, pound a month. How I got married into the family that I'm with, I don't know. Because they're all simple. She's got two brothers, they're now nout. They're both working, and... now mother's gone to Rome with one well known, because the wireless here's gone be a foot of snow. Our mother... What a face. I've seen some councils with a road up. She says, beauty's only skin deep. I say, you must have been born inside out. I spent £6 on oranges for our mother and there wasn't mercury in one of them. And when she's frying a bit bacon, our lass, you think she was building a wall? She fried that much bacon, and she burned the bacon. Mind, I told her mother, I said, she'll burn no more. I'll get her a proper griller. Her mother says, there's gonna be no big hairy things running around this house. And you know, for all I'm only little, the trouble I get into. Every time there's a fight in our street, that police, it'll be Thompson, he's been eating meat. He come to our door Friday, say, I want to see you. I says, are you blind? He says, you want to look after that dog? I say, what's the matter with the dog? He says, we left everybody on a bike as we took the bike off it. Yeah. And now the lass is jealous of me, you know. Because the women that runs after me, they're swooning new. She thinks I'm Guy Mitchell. She thinks I'm Guy Fawkes. And, why, we've got no peace, have we? You can't deal now with your bends, can you? I've got a laddie 14-year-old over Tadja. He's rolling the bone, spitting on the fire. He's put it out twice, and that, she's simple, old lass. She is. She gets up at 6 o'clock in the morning to go and vote. They're doing up until 9. Gans out at 6, comes back at 11:45 at night, drunk as a monkey. And she's coming up the path. Hey, that conservative. I says, come in here, you're two-faced looking, but come in here. I says, you haven't voted for the Tory, have you? She says, no, I crossed them out. Yeah. And mine, I don't know where all years live, but I live in Whitley Bay. Oh, I've got a lovely detached house that's fallen away from the others. And on a clay day, we say the sideboard. Alien, this woman next to us, what a sight. She's like that. She can't get in the bath. She waits till it's dark and gone through the car wash. And she thinks the world of a man, it's not even a man. They're only affiliated. He's a Freemason. Puts fireplaces in for now. And he's nowt to look at. He's just as big as me, not quite as broad. And the wife's trying to show the neighbours up, you know, she's digging the yard with a hoover. And when I'm coming out the house, bother. We'll only have a two-course lunch, it's rather warm. Two-course chips and sauce. She'll come out with a shull of chips. Nay, sauce. I says, go and get a bottle of sauce. She goes down the shop, bottle of sauce. He says, HP. She says, no, paper.
0: Bobby Thompson, and I hope that you understood. Shut up, Bobby. I hope you understood most of that. Anyway, we had a great trip up to the North East, as I've told you, and Bobby Thompson was a bit of a star in his day. The Little Waster. There you go.

The Royal Air Force Jazz Orchestra and Jersey Benson. Before that, the Six Swingers and Sam Brown with Berlin or Bust. Somebody's just pointed out to me that we have listeners up in the northeast, and I know we do that, and so I was very remiss of me, wasn't it, to say I hope you all understood it. So for all those people up there, the Pit Yakkers in the northeast, I know that Bobby Thompson, as he said, lived in Whitley Bay, so that's north of the river. But for all you people in Sunderland, all you Mackhams, it was for you as well, because I'm quite sure that you enjoyed it. I suppose after playing the Royal Air Force Jazz Orchestra and Sam Brown and the Six Swingers, I should really play some Glenn Miller, shouldn't I? And that's what I'll do. But before that, do you remember this? I'll never forget the first time I heard it, and I doubt you will either.

I was singing away to that there. What a song, and what a blast when it came out. Probably one of the most distinctive introductions that I've ever heard, and what a great song. Mums and dads who hated rock and roll loved it, and the kids bought it, and the kids loved it. Put it to the top of the charts for 9 weeks, would you believe? Knocked off the top by That'll Be the Day. I should play that next, but I promised to play some Glenn Miller, didn't I? Anyway, I'll do that, and you can have two for one. Benny Goodman first.

There you go, two big bands and my squeaky chair for the price of one. Benny Goodman and Glenn Miller. I said I was just going to pay Glenn Miller, but when I got all the bits out, I thought, why not shove a Benny Goodman track in too? And if he didn't like it, then complaints to me, Shep Woolley at Angel Radio. But don't you dare. Why don't you do right from Benny Goodman? And don't sit under the apple tree with anybody else but me. There you go. And don't take that complaining chat too seriously, will you? Buddy Ollie.

the Crickets, or Buddy Holly with the Crickets, or just the Crickets, as they were called in that at that time. I said Diana caused a stir with its unique or very distinctive introduction, and although Buddy Holly had some fantastic releases, I don't think that song with its distinctive introduction was ever bettered. Absolutely fantastic. Do you want to know where I was when I heard it? I was in Glyn Bird's house in Grendon Road in Polesworth. Were you really? Looking at that little black and white television, and on came the Crickets. Didn't know they were knocked out by them. Talking of distinctive introductions, this next one is one of those. For all the people who had a nice time today.

Sunny afternoon, great intro and a really great song from the Kinks. I'm Shep Woolley, this is Angel Radio, and I think for one day today I've outstayed my welcome. Thank you for listening, and I'll see you next time. Ta-da!

0: A big thank you to David in Leafy Shepherd's Bush for sponsoring Shep Woolley.
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2: 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Thank you, David.

Chris Montez, and there will never be another you. Hello, welcome to the Good Morning Show. It's Angel Radio on this Thursday morning, and have I got some songs for you? Have I? Yes, I have.

That song came from way back when, in fact 1947, and that was by Julia Lee and her boyfriends, that's what it says here, and Snatch It and Grab It. Now this next song comes from Perry Como, and it's called

Oh, I do like a mandolin. I hope you do too. Mandolins in the Moonlight from Perry Como. Now, here's a lady who recorded this song back in 1966. And in fact, she was 20 years old. But her first big hit at the age of 16 was called It's My Party. Can you guess? And there are no prizes for guessing who this is.

Leslie Gore, Young Love, which came from her number six studio album. And she was only 20 years of age when she recorded that. Absolutely amazing.

Mascaneda. I think that's how you say it. I'm not sure. But however, Sergio Mendes and Brazil 66. You can find lots of their recordings actually on YouTube with them actually singing. It's really, really good. Go and have a look for Sergio Mendes.

Guy Mitchell, of course, Heartaches by the Number. Yeah, I like a good whistler. Now, Jane Morgan's here, and she wants to sing, well, she's not actually here, but she does want to sing From the First Hello to Our Last Goodbye.

Well, what an eclectic mix we've had this morning. Why not? A good mixture of songs. This is Sean Usher wishing you a fantastic day. Thank you so much for listening. Stand by for the Breakfast Bustle, and I'll be with you again next Thursday. Bye for now.

They must say goodbye. That time is now, and so with tears in either eye, we say goodbye, as people have said throughout the years. We leave this mortal coil on which we strut and fret our weary way, as Shakespeare

0: Thursday's Breakfast Bustle is sponsored by Janice in Fulham in memory of dear mum Ivy. Good morning, everyone. Welcome to the Breakfast Bustle. I hope you're doing well on this sort of drizzly morning. I'm Olivia, and I'm here with my lovely mum, Sharon, who is at reception to take all your song requests. So, first up, we have a couple of songs that I didn't quite have time for yesterday. So, the first one we're going to do is for the lovely Jessie in Falkirk. Jessie is a massive Beatles fan, and she sent me a lovely email. She also knitted me an incredible jumper, which I'm just obsessed with. And as soon as it arrived in the post, it's kind of, the weather's kind of been too warm to wear it. But I love it so much, and Jessie is a very talented knitter. But yes, you said in your email that you're a fan since they first dominated the charts in 63, and they were the topic of conversation on the school bus, which I really liked, and that you preferred their earlier phase. And you've asked to hear Blackbird, and it's the Paul McCartney reworked version. And I love the original song so much. I don't think I've ever heard the Paul version before, so we're going to give that a listen now. So this is Blackbird, the Paul McCartney version, for Jessie in Falkirk.
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and that was Blackbird by the Beatles, written by Paul McCartney, and that was for the lovely Jessie in Falkirk. Thank you so much, Jessie. I really love that tune. So next up we have a song for James, or sorry, Jim, as you signed your emails. You asked for a song for your friend Dave Allen, who's currently recovering from surgery in hospital. Yeah, Dave is a really talented teacher, music historian, so yeah, everyone at Angel Radio is really hoping for the best, you know, praying for him and keeping Dave in our thoughts. So yes, Dave, get well soon. We are all rooting for you here. And so this song has been sent in from Jim for you, and this is the Lumpy Gravy theme by Frank Zappa.

and that was The Lumpy Gravy Theme by Frank Zappa, and that was from Jim Lush for the lovely Dave Allen. So get well soon, Dave, we're all thinking of you. So next up we have a song for Angela and Peter in Gosport, and you would like to hear The Ink Spots' Whispering Grass.

Now don't you tell it to the breeze, 'cause she'll run and tell it to the birds and bees. And everyone'll know, because you done told the blabbering trees. Yes, you did. You told them once before. So that's why it ain't no secret anymore.

And that was The Ink Spots with Whispering Grass, Don't Tell the Trees. And that was for Angela and Peter in Gosport. I really love The Ink Spots. Yeah, that's great. So next up, we have a song for Bob in Bristol. And you would like to hear Dear John by Hank Williams.

And that was Dear John by Hank Williams. And that was for Bob in Bristol. Bob sent me an email saying that he does a musical all sorts for the residents at Monica Will's retirement village in South Bristol every 2 weeks on a Sunday afternoon, which sounds like great fun. Sounds like you might play the Dear John songs at the retirement village too, which, yeah, I hope everyone has a boogie to that. Yeah, lovely to hear from you, Bob. Thank you so much for that. So next up we have a song for, what have I queued next? We have a song for Alan in Farnborough, and you would like to hear Come Softly to Me by Richard Barrett and the Chantels.

0: And that was Come Softly to Me by Richard Barrett and the Chantels, and that was for Alan in Farnborough. Really enjoyed that. Thank you, Alan.
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0: Okay, so today is the 4th of June. The sunrise this morning was at 4:54 a.m. Today will be cloudy and windy with sunny spells and heavy thundery showers. Today's temperature, mid-morning, is around 15 degrees Celsius or 59 degrees Fahrenheit. And this afternoon, 16 degrees Celsius or 61 degrees Fahrenheit. The high tide at Portsmouth is at 3:01 p.m. Sunset is at 9:11 p.m. Tonight will be mainly dry with long clear spells. Tonight's temperature will be 11 degrees Celsius or 52 degrees Fahrenheit. The moon is a gibbous moon. Tomorrow will be mainly dry with sunny spells and isolated showers. Tomorrow's temperature, 14 degrees Celsius or 57 degrees Fahrenheit tomorrow mid-morning, and in the afternoon, 15 degrees Celsius or 59 degrees Fahrenheit. The local outlook for Saturday to Monday. Saturday looks like being cloudy with the odd heavy shower. Sunday will see heavy showers move across the Angel Radio area, the south coast, from the west to the east, also bringing a risk of thunder in places. Monday will see any early morning rain clear away to leave us with a sunny day.
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0: Okay, back to the music now. So we have a request for Thelma in Gosport. Good morning, Thelma. Always lovely to hear from you. And you would like to hear Jimmy Jones. I've lost it. Where did I put it? You would like to hear Jimmy Jones with Good Timing.

And that was Jimmy Jones with Good Timing for Thelma in Gosport. So next up we have a song for Marianne in Gosport. Good morning, Marianne. I hope you're doing very well. And you would like to hear Elvis Presley with I'll Remember You.

And that was Elvis with I'll Remember You, and that was for Marianne in Gosport. So next up we have a song for Gary, who called in yesterday. I'm just cracking up because my mum told me Gary's request, and I thought the singer's name was pronounced Petula, and my mum said, no one says Petula, it's not Petula. How do you say it, mum? Petula. Yeah. Sorry, I got the giggles a bit. Anyway, right. I'll stop being silly now. I haven't even got it up. Oh, no, I have. Right. So this is for Gary. He's working in the docks in Southampton, and you'd like to hear Petula Clark with Downtown, or, as we say in Portsmouth, Dane Tane.

0: And that was, of course, Petula Clark with Downtown. And that was for Gary, who's working in the Southampton Docks. That is such a banger. I'm going to be singing Downtown for the rest of the day. Love that song.
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0: Okay, so coming up locally, so on Saturday the 6th of June, there is a coffee morning with teas, coffee and homemade cakes at St. Faith's Church in the centre of Havant, and that is from 10 a.m. until 12 noon. 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More information from Steve on 07485703316. On Sunday the 7th of June, Twyford Waterworks Open Day, 11 a.m. until 4 p.m. The best preserved Edwardian pumping station in the country, located on the edge of the South Downs. Discover how drinking water is pumped from deep within the Hampshire Downs for over the past 125 years. Watch the machinery once used and learn about its history. Twyford Waterworks isn't just about industrial history, it's also a haven for wildlife. The tea room will be serving homemade cakes, drinks and light refreshments. More information at twyfordwaterworks.co.uk. And on Monday the 8th of June, the film Song Sung Blue is showing at Emsworth Community Cinema at 3:30 p.m. and 7:30 p.m. It's based on a true story. Two down-on-their-luck musicians form a Neil Diamond tribute band, proving it's never too late to find love and follow your dreams. But what appears to be a standard rags-to-riches story has a tragic twist of fate. Tickets are £5 from Bookends, 7 High Street, Emsworth, and the Community Centre office on weekdays from 10 a.m. to 1 p.m, also on the door. For more information, call 01243 3738905. And we also currently have an Angel Radio summer raffle. 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It's with HSBC. The sort code is 402320 and the account number is 313-66-017, and put the reference merchandise. I love the Angel Radio merch. I have my little Angel Radio pin on me at all times. So yes.
1: The What's On Diary was sponsored by David in leafy Shepherd's Bush.
0: Okay, so I've just had a look in the birthday diary and it looks like we have a birthday today, and it's Chris on the Isle of Wight. So a massive happy birthday to Chris. I've got down here that you like the Kitty Wells and Jim Reeves songs together. So we're going to do Send Me the Pillow That You Dream On, and I hope you have a beautiful birthday.

And that was Send Me the Pillow That You Dream On by Kitty Wells and Jim Reeves. And that was for Chris on the Isle of Wight's birthday. So happy birthday, Chris. So next up, we have a song for Dave Down Under. And you'd like to hear the Carpenters' Ticket to Ride. And I don't know, I was talking about this with Grace when she was doing her work experience here, but I was telling her that I always thought that Ride meant Ride on the Isle of Wight. It could have been. It was written by the Beatles. I feel like that's plausible. Beatles Ticket to Ride, Isle of Wight. But I don't think Karen Carpenter was. Anyway, love this song. This is the Carpenters with Ticket to Ride for Dave Down Under.

and that was The Carpenters with Ticket to Ride, and that was for Dave Down Under. We had a caller during that song, Ian from Gosport, who said that John Lennon actually had a relative on the Isle of Wight, so Ticket to Ride, Isle of Wight, might not be so absurd. I love that song so much. Karen Carpenter just... Oh, that voice is... There's no one like Karen Carpenter, is there? Such a uniquely beautiful voice. Anyway, thank you for that, both Dave Down Under and Ian. Really love that song. Right, so next up we have a song for Chris in North London. And you've said this song is for both me and my mum, which is very sweet of you. And I heard you have a hospital appointment later, so I hope that goes okay. You're going to be fine. It's going to pass. And you'll forget you're even worried. So this is My Whole World Ended by David Ruffin.

0: And that was My Whole World Ended by David Ruffin, and that was for Chris in North London. So all the best wishes, Chris. You're gonna be great.
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0: Okay, I've just realised I have the wrong schedule in front of me, so I'm just... bear with me 2 seconds. So... okay. So at 9 coming up, we have Leslie with It's New to Me. Vic is still not with us, so yeah, sending all the best to Vic. At 11, we have Leslie at 11. At 12, we have Ruth and Keith's 60s Music Memories. 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

0: Juicy Fruit.
1: And that was Gene Simmons of Juicy Fruit, and that was for Rolling Ray. So next up we have Leslie Gall with It's My Party, and that is for Donald in Poole. Good morning, Donald. I hope you're doing well.

And that was Leslie Gore with It's My Party, and that was for Donald in Pool. Okay, we're nearly at the end of the show. We've got 2 minutes left, so I'm going to leave you with Nancy Sinatra. Thank you for listening this morning. Thanks for all your wonderful requests.

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8: 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In fact, it helps me go to sleep at night. I lay there and I'm lovely. And I really think it's wonderful. And I think it's very relaxing, humorous, and I love it. And it's definitely good for us old people.

It's New to Me is kindly sponsored by Carol from Waterlooville in memory of her dear friend Nora from Bedhampton. The show is also sponsored by Roger and Leslie in Gosport. Thank you.

Good morning, listeners. Yes, it's me, Leslie. Vic's not able to be in today, so I'm here in the hot seat for the next couple of hours. So I'm hoping that you've got lots of requests lined up for me to play. Ronnie's out there on the phones. She's on her own, but she's a fast worker, so I'm sure she'll cope. You don't really need me to tell you the numbers, but anyway, here they are. The free phone number is 0800 014 1955 and the standard rate number 023 92 48 1988. You can always send an email, and it's studio@angelradio.uk. Right, I hope we're going to have a fun morning. I know that you don't usually get on very well with my anagrams. I don't have Vic's skills, you know. He's had much more experience of anagrams than I have. But I have got one for you, and I'm hoping that this one will be a bit easier than my previous ones. I've got my fingers crossed. You never know. As you know, I don't do a mystery voice like Vic, but I do have a three little words for you. So we'll do that later. Now, the first request is for Brian and Margaret. That's not true, it's for Dave and Margaret, up there in Cambridgeshire. And it's an Eddie Cochran track, and it's Sweetie Pie.

And there you are. That was Sweetie Pie. Lovely old Eddie Cochran there. Especially for Dave and Margaret up there in Cambridgeshire. I hope your garden's not washed out with all this rain and storm, just when you'd got it looking absolutely perfect. I have to say, I've got some lovely roses until Monday. My poor old rambling rose is just trashed. There are pink petals all over the floor. Not many left on my poor roses. I don't know. Morning, Thelma, in Gosport. It's been a bit damp over there and a bit windy, hasn't it? Hope you're okay. You've popped a Tommy Edwards request in. I do like Tommy Edwards. And the track you want to hear is Baby, Let Me Take You Dreaming.

was Tommy Edwards. Baby, Let Me Take You Dreaming. Especially for Thelma in Gosport. You're doing well out there on the phones, listeners. Ronnie's got a phone in each ear, and I think she's developed a third arm. Be patient, she'll get round to you. It's always tricky being on your own on reception if there's a request programme going on. But it'll all happen, I'm sure. Right, so there was Tommy Edwards. That's lovely. Somewhere along the line. Bill, you're after 9:30. So we shall move on and say hello to David in leafy Shepherd's Bush. Hope you're out of thunderstorms by now, David. Not marooned in the pub anymore. Had a terrible journey here this morning. Thought I would hardly get here on time. I think when it's raining, it brings out the motorists much more. Anyway, enough of this. David, you want to hear Noel Coward and London Pride.

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Oh, Liza, little London sparrows, Covent Garden Market where the costers cry. Cockney Pete mark the beat of history, every

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London Pride has been handed down to us. London Pride is a flower that's free. London Pride means our own dear town to us, and our pride it forever will be.

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London Pride has been handed down to us. 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London Pride means our own dear town to us, and our pride it forever will be. Grey City, stubbornly implanted, taken so for granted for a thousand years. Stay City, smokily enchanted, cradle of our memories, our hopes and fears. Every blitz, your resistance toughening, from the Ritz to the

the inimitable Noel Coward there, especially for David in Shepherd's Bush. London Pride. Now I'll play one more, I think, and then get your pencils and paper ready and give my anagram a go. It's a funny lot of words you've got to scramble, but I think the clues will be helpful. Morning, Chris in Bishop's Waltham. As always, you've put in a request for Amanda. And today, it's the Beach Boys and California Girls.

There they go, the Beach Boys. And their California girls. Especially for you, Amanda. In Bishop Stortford. Requested by Chris, of course. Right. Are you ready? Got your pen and paper? Now, we're looking for an actor and that actor's best known role. Okay? The words you have to sort out are Mobson, the All Black Shire Horse. 27 letters there. Unlike Vic, I haven't counted the vowels and consonants. But the words you want are Mobson, the All Black Shire Horse. Mobson is M-O-B-S-O-N. Mobson. The T-H-E. All A-L-L. Black. B-L-A-C-K. Shire. S-H-I-R-E. Horse. H-O-R-S-E. Mobson, the All Black Shire Horse. We're looking for an actor and the actor's best known role. Born at the end of the 19th century, father was an English mining engineer and his mother was an Irish violinist. Born in what was then the Republic of South Africa, born in Johannesburg. I'll leave you with that just for now, but I've got some more clues. But have a scramble at the words first. See how you get on. Now, Alan in Farnborough, you want to hear Artie Garr, Beat Love. I understand from your email that it was an early Art Garfunkel recording. There we are. Here it comes. Beat Love by Artie Garr. Doesn't want to play that one. Oh well, hang in there and I'll get back to you in a minute, Alan. We'll see how we go. Oh, dearie me. These YouTubes. Never mind. I'll come back to you, Alan. In the meantime, here's Farron Young, I hope, and for Phil in Wareham. And you wanted to hear Farron Young? I woke up on the wrong side of the world. Oh, that must have been confusing. Here you go, Farron Young, just for you, Phil in Wareham.

0: Well, it seems that somebody's muted the YouTube, and it's going to take me a minute or two to find out how to unmute that. I don't know how to do it. I thought
1: that
0: it was
1: all right. What about
0: on no, that? It won't play.
1: Oh,
0: it's playing, but
1: strange.
0: There we go.
1: There
0: we go. Yeah, I think we're all right.
1: Nope.
0: Yep.
1: Got it, that cross there. Look.
0: Yeah. Oh.

A little late, but that was Artie Gar with Beat Love, especially for Alan in Farnborough. Right. Let's give it a go with Farron Young, shall we? Again, Phil in Wareham. I'm hoping that Farron Young, although he woke up on the wrong side of the world, I hope he's going to play for you.

That was Varen Young's 1967 track, I Woke Up on the Wrong Side of the World. And it was for Phil in Fareham. I'm going to say good morning to Dave Down Under now. And he's a great Patsy Cline fan. And he's asked to hear Sweet Dreams.

There we go. Patsy Cline. Especially for Dave Down Under. Right, have some more clues for this actor. Born at the end of the 19th century with a father who was a mining engineer and an Irish violinist for a mother. Born in Johannesburg. It was then the South African Republic. When he was 3 years old, his father was accused by the Boers of spying, so his family fled back to England. Spent his school days in Repton in Derbyshire, where apparently he excelled at sport and got the nickname for himself of Ratters. Ratters. R-A-T-T-E-R-S. To please his father, who had wished for him to have a conventional career, he worked briefly as an insurance clerk. But in 1911, he made his first stage appearance in The Taming of the Shrew. That was the start of his career as a Shakespearean actor. Right, lots more clues to come, so see how you go. Now, last week I had a conversation with Dave Down Under. No, I just played him a request. But I promised him Jussi Björling and Robert Merrill with a Pearl Fishers duet, Au Fond du Temple. So, a bit special, but here you are, Dave. The Pearl Fishers duet.

0: That was Jussi Berlin and Robert Merrill, of course. Au fond du temple. From the Pearlfishers. By Bizet. I'm going to play a request for my other half, who's slaving away over website stuff at home at the moment, but he's soon going to set off on an intrepid journey to Southampton. Intrepid to Southampton, you'd said, what sort of thing is that? Well, he's going along with our friend who's a wheelchair user. And the lifts at Fareham Railway Station are reliably out of action. So, no swift train journey possible. So, bus to Fareham, bus from Fareham to Southampton. And not very nice weather for the trip, so I'm hoping that the rain stays away. Now, Roger wanted to hear Fats Waller. You run your mouth, I'll run my business. I hope that wasn't a hint at me, listeners. But anyway, the CD is wrongly labelled. The track and the CD number that we had here for Fats Waller's You Run Your Mouth, I'll Run My Business is actually a Flotsam and Jetsam CD. So, nothing daunted, instead of Fats Waller, here's Louis Jordan.
1: You cats keep beating up your chops, I ought to turn you over to the cops. But dig this field, I'm gonna lay on your gate. 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

Starting telling me you're my pal, and end up telling me how to handle my gal. 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If I'd followed your advice on how to make dough, I'd been in the jailhouse long ago. 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
1: Well, there we are. That was Louis Jordan's version of You Run Your Mouth, I'll Run My Business. A little, what shall we say? Strange song. But there we go. Safe journeys, Roger, and see you later. Okay. Hello, Fred the Red in Mitcham there. You wanted Anything by Boxcar Willie. So, how about this one?

That was with Red the Red over there in Mitcham. Boxcar Willie, your cheating heart. Would you like a few more clues for this actor we're looking for? In World War One, he was commissioned as a lieutenant, serving as an intelligence officer. And later, he became captain. His younger brother was killed in action in 1918, and he was very distressed by this. And he volunteered to do his reconnoitering in daylight rather than in the dark, which was brave and perhaps even foolhardy. But later in 1918, he was given the Military Cross for conspicuous daring and resource on patrol. After the war, he was at Stratford-on-Avon and at the Queen's Theatre in London, still with his Shakespearean roles. He went to America first in 1923 and returned there several times, but he still continued his career in Britain. His film career began in America in silent movies. But in 1929, he made his sound debut playing opposite Norma Shearer in the film The Last of Mrs. Cheney. It was his last role as a romantic hero. He was an expert fencer, and in the 1930s, he made his name as swashbuckling villains. Getting any closer? Mobson the All Black Shire Horse. We're looking for that actor and his best known role. Bill, hello. How are you in Brentford there? It's after 9:30, so I hope this is going to be the right time for you. Bing Crosby and Little Man have had a busy day.

Bing Crosby, little man, you've had a busy day. Well, I hope you're having a busy day as well, Bill in Brentford. I hope your day's going well. I'm having a bit of a busy day here. Rattles my grey cells doing all this concentration business. But I enjoy it as well. Now, I have got some requests stacked up here, but I can probably play you a few more. So if you've got another one there, or if you haven't put in a request yet, get your thinking caps on and see what you can do. Now, good morning, Eric in Haverford West. You want to hear Greta Keller and So Little Time.

I can't help but agree with Greta Keller. I always find that so much to do and time management, I think, always something left to do. But that was for Eric in Haverford West. Greta Keller and So Little Time. Good morning, Carolyn Cosham. Now, you were telling me how hot you were in your flat. Was it only a week ago? I'm hoping that you're a lot cooler now. Do you know what? I actually put a sweater on this morning, abandoned my T-shirt because it was quite chilly.

0: Oh, well, English summers. I was coming out of a well-known store yesterday and there was another lady walking alongside me and she said to me, I came out from home in summer. I'm going home in November. She'd obviously left in the sunshine, and as we walked out of that shop, it was absolutely bucketing down. Oh, well, who knows? I'm going to say hello to Carol anyway, Cosham. You wanted to hear Nat King Cole, and You Made Me Love You.
1: You made me love you. I didn't want to do it.

Just for you, Caroline Cosham. Nat King Cole. You made me love you. I'm going to give you the last of these clues for our actor and his role. Married twice, and he had a son with his first wife, and with his second wife they adopted a daughter. In the 1950s and 60s, he appeared on TV game shows, in several cheap film thrillers, various low-brow films, and that was to support his second wife's expensive tastes, apparently. Now, the first film as the character for whom he was best known was made in 1939 by Fox Pictures. He made one more with them. And in 1942, Universal Pictures continued the series. And on this occasion, his co-star for all the rest of those 14 films was Nigel Bruce. Elementary. Think about it. Who was Nigel Bruce? What slightly inept character did he play to our actor, who had a brain as sharp as a pea? Nope. Okay. I shall give up on anagrams if you don't play along. I shall sulk. If you think about it, Nigel Bruce, who did he star opposite? Erdie on the Isle of Wight. You wanted to hear the New Statesman theme. It's from Mazzocchi's Pictures at an Exhibition. It's quite short, actually. Less than 2 minutes. And this is the Rotterdam Philharmonic Orchestra's version of it. Here it is, the Promenade from Mazzocchi's Pictures at an Exhibition.

Well, it was short, but that was Promenade from Mazzocchi's Pictures at an Exhibition, and it doubled as the New Statesman theme. And that was for Eddie, on the Isle of Wight. Good. Good morning, Wendy, in Norwich. How are you doing? How are those furry folk that you have around you? Hope they're behaving themselves this week. You wanted to hear Ronnie Hilton and The Day the Rains Came Down. Yes, and didn't they just? Here's Ronnie Hilton.

That was for Wendy in Norwich, Ronnie Hilden in The Day That the Rains Came Down. Oh, he always liked to go for a big finish, didn't he, Ronnie? Definitely. Now, well, something a bit different now. Hello, Neil in Norwich. We're in Norwich. We're staying in Norwich. Wendy's in Norwich and Neil's in Norwich. Well, that's at least two people then we know who live in Norwich. Hello, Neil. You wanted to hear Bert Kenford and The Happy Trumpeter. So you shall.

was Bert Kenford and Happy Trumpeter. And it was for Neil in Norwich. We had a superb band at the jazz club last night. It was Tony Scribbins. And they are great. His Sunshine Band. Great, great musicians they all are. And comical with it. But what their sousaphone player played a superb version of Whistling Rufus. Never heard it played on a sousaphone before. It's usually more a clarinet or... Yes. However, pressing on, here's Marianne in Gosport. How you doing, our Marianne? I haven't heard from that brother of yours this morning. I bet he's out and about. But you wanted to hear Elvis, of course, and it's his hand in mine.

especially for Marianne, our big Elvis fan, in Gosport. Elvis and his hand in mine. Just the very last then of Mobson, the all-black Shire horse. Our actor made 14 films in the same as this character, and 12 of those were with Nigel Bruce, who was his rather inept oppo. I'm sure by now you'll have guessed. Play maybe one more, maybe two more requests, and then I'll give you the three little words. See how you get on with those. Now, oh, morning June. Little bit late, but it's 10 a.m.-ish, and so we're a little bit late, but I hope that's okay. You wanted to hear Joe Brown, and I'll see you in my dreams.

That was for our lovely June in Gosport. Joe Brown, and I'll see you in my dreams. What a lovely thought. Good morning to you, Stuart in Purbrook. You wanted to hear Artie Shaw and Begin the Begin. Here he is.

Artie Shaw and his band, Begin the Begin. Just for Stuart, in Purbrook. And we're getting through the requests. Might just manage to fit an odd one more in, if you've got one and bobbing around inside your mind for the moment. If you want to let Ronnie know, I'll give it a go if we can. Are you ready for three little words? The words are sock, ill, and farm. Sock, S-O-C-K. And ill, I-L-L. And farm, F-A-R-M. And you're looking for a four-letter word that will go with all of those. See what you can do. In the meantime, I'm going to say hello to Vera in Emsworth. You wanted to hear Bob Lind and Elusive Butterfly.

Mouse, Elusive Butterfly, and especially for Vera in Nemsworth. And song for you by Bob Lind. Ronnie's having a busy time out there. Well done, you folks. I don't like to have her sitting about. She's painted her nails, finished knitting her sweater. So, you know, keep those phones ringing.

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There we go. But that was Bob Marley and Stir It Up. You seem to be doing okay with the three little words. You're looking for a four-letter word that will go with sock and ill and farm. Good morning, Alan in Orpington. I know you like a three little words puzzle from time to time. Wonder if you've got this one. In the meantime, you want to hear Johnny Tillotson and Send Me the Pillow You Dream On.

0: that was Johnny Tillotson and Send Me the Pillow You Dream On. The offbeat side of me sometimes wonders what sort of a job the postman would make of that. Good morning, John in Waterlooville. How are you doing? Please give our love to Matty. And in the meantime, I'm going to play Vicky Carr for you. It must be him. And the sir, in brackets, he says, Seul sur son étoile, alone on his star. Here's Vicky Carr.
1: I tell myself, what's done is done. I tell myself, don't be a fool. Play the field, have a lot of fun. It's easy when you play it cool. I tell myself, don't be a chump. Who cares? Let him stay away. That's when the phone rings and I jump.

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He'll never hurt me.

Oh, well, John, that was a bit of a change from last week's Cliff Bennis in the Rebel Rouses, wasn't it? That was Vicky Carr, and it must be him. Thank you for that. Morning, Fred and Pat in Southfields. Speaking of Cliff Bennett, you've asked for Cliff Bennett and his Rebel Rouses, and gotta get you into my life. Here they are.

Cliff Bennett there and his rebel rousers. Gotta get you into my life. Especially for Fred and Pat in Southfields. Chasing the time a bit now, listeners. So here's Billy Fury for Eddie in Gosport. And he's gonna sing Like I've Never Been Gone.

that was Billy Fury, Like I've Never Been Gone. And that was for Eddie in Gosport. Thanks for that one, Eddie. Billy Fury always reminds me of my bedsitter days in London. The girl who had the bedsit next to mine was a great Billy Fury fan. Kept my ears busy for long hours. Morning, Jace in South Sea. As always, it's a George Formby. And this time, well, believe it or not...

He was a naughty chap, wasn't he, that George Formby, full of the double entendres. But that was George Formby's, believe it or not, especially for our Jace over in Southsea. I think we'd better have a look at the answers and all those people who've come in and answered the quizzes. Now, Mobson, the old Blackshire horse. We were looking for an actor in his best-known role. And I think perhaps by the time we got to 1939 and 1942, when he started making those 14 films and the 12 that had Nigel Bruce in them. Apparently, one other thing, listeners, his career included spoken word recordings for television and once as a singing Ebenezer Scrooge. Can you imagine that? He died of a heart attack in New York City in July in 1967. And he has 3 stars on Hollywood's Wall of Fame. The answer was Basil Rathbone, of course, Sherlock Holmes. David from Shepherd's Bush was first in with that. And Ian in Gosport, Carolyn Singleton, Philip from North Chingford, Alan in Orpington, Eddie on the Isle of Wight, Bill in Brentford, Dave Down Under, Fred and Pat from Southfields, Eddie in Gosport, Spencer in Drayton, Mary and Pixie Pickle, oh, up there in Norfolk, Bob H. in Havant. By the way, Mary, hope you and Pixie Pickle are doing well. Always thinking of you. Bob H. in Havant, Doreen in Balloch, Chris in Bishop's Waltham, Cole the Mole in Morden, and Eric in Haverford West. Well done, you people, and thank you so much for joining in. 3 little words now. I was going to do sock, ill and tunnel, and I wondered if tunnel would be a bit tricky. So I changed it to sock, ill and farm. And of course, the answer you wanted was wind. It's a wind sock, an ill wind, or a wind farm. Eric in Haverford West was first in with this. Have you got many wind farms round your way, Eric? I know where my sister is in Mid Wales. You can see the wind farms all over the place. So, answers to the 3 little words was Eric in Haverford West, Eddie on the Isle of Wight, Amanda in Totten, Eddie in Gosport, Thelma in Gosport, Alan in Orpington, Philip in North Chingfield, Mick in Waterlooville, Paul in Fratton, Wendy in Norwich, Bill in Brentford, and Cole the Mole in Morden. Well done, all of you, and thank you for joining in. Bill in Brentford said, if I got time, will I play Anita Harris and I'll Never Fall in Love Again? Yes, of course I will.

Thank you for that, Bill. I liked Anita Harris. And there was I Never Fall in Love Again. Jace, you're a little late, but well done with the answer. You definitely got the answer right to the three little words. I missed a call from Vic last night because I was at the jazz. I might speak to him later today. Hopefully he can be back next week. He just had other matters that were taking his time this week. I've enjoyed being with you. Really nice to be with you. And, I thought perhaps I'd play you out with Whistling Rufus. Bye for now, folks. And I guess I'll be back in a few minutes.

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0: 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That's 01329 835-439. A pension is a long-term investment. The fund value may fluctuate and can go down. Your eventual income may depend on the size of the fund at retirement, future interest rates, and tax legislation. So it's Richard Palmer signing off, and I'm looking forward to hearing from you.
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Good morning again, listeners. There was Bernie Wayne's orchestra with the dance of the little pink horse. And, what shall we talk about today? Well, I think I told you last week that I was rushing off home after the programme because my granddaughter was coming down for the day with her boys, our two lovely great-grandsons. Well, we usually refer them to as GGS1 and GGS2. They arrived soon after I was home. They'd had a 3-hour journey, and so Grandad asked, is anybody hungry? Instant duet reply, starving! Well, you've only got to look at them, listeners, and you can tell they can't have been fed for at least 2 hours, maybe. But they're active boys and growing boys. And we were prepared. We had pasta salad, cooked chicken and ham, hummus, one of their favourites, salad, not such a favourite. But we also had crusty French bread. So famine was, well, averted. They managed to survive. Mind you, they did still find a little bit of space for some melon and grapes. Trip to the beach was a must. Our beach is rather different from the one they go to from their home, because they have the glorious sandy Brancaster beach as their spot from home. Lovely place. I envy them their trips there. Our bank of pebbles is not really quite the same. But in past visits, they've got interested in searching for the small fossils that you can find on the beach and studying the different types of pebbles. Luckily, we still have the seaside buckets in the garage. Yep. So, fully equipped with pebble searching gear, we set off. But before any mineralogist expedition was going to be embarked on, there was another matter to address. But meantime, well, I'll tell you after this, is a zany track. When I was listening to this the other day, Roger said, "What's that? Is it a bit of Schoenberg or Scriabin?" No, wasn't anything like that at all. It was written in 1956, and here it's played by the composer.

It's going to be one of those weeks, listeners, when nothing plays. I don't know. I don't know. Oh, dear. There we go. Am I going to have to talk to you all this time? Here we are. We'll try again. Go away, go away, go away.

That was Winifred Ratwell, of course, with her Gypsy Samba. Riley, now he'll soon be 11 years old, and he's hugely enthusiastic about cricket. He plays for the school team and sometimes in the junior county matches. Now, Grandad, known to most of us as Roger, had played cricket in his youth. And being a man who likes to hold on to items from the past, still had his old cricket bat in the loft. Before the boys arrived, he said to me, "I think I might get my old bat out of the loft." Listeners, I assumed he wasn't referring to me, as I wasn't in the loft. That old bat was of great interest to Riley. So we set off to the bay, where the beach bucket, well, that was brought in to deputise as a wicket. And Grandad had to time travel back about 40 years to gear up his bowling arm. I think Riley was quite impressed. Meantime, well, Finley, he's only 7 years old. In the winter season, he plays football in goal. So, I did a fairly splendid performance as goalkeeper, though I say it myself. Mind you, in the past, I was always made to play in goal for family football events, so I did have some experience. Actually, Finley's non-football interest, as you might say, is in martial arts. He's taken to it like the proverbial duck to water. Fortunately, his mum goes with him, and she acts as his opponent while he's learning his moves. So she was able to stand there last week, and he could be the aggressor, show the moves. Very impressive it was, too. I'm so pleased he's found his subject, because I think he's really quite shy. Mind you, he does have a very mischievous twinkle in his eye. Well, walk along the beach, cricket over, football played. Big black cloud came over and we thought, are we going to get very wet? But no. However, we headed home, played some games in the garden. What a little funny helicopter thing. You wind it up and press the trigger and whee, flies about. But probably the most successful one of our old-fashioned toys was this old wooden spinning top. It's a bit tedious because each time you have to wind the string around and around the top before you can pull the handle very sharply and the top whizzes off. They were playing with it on the table, and it kept falling off, kept running off the edge. So the bucket that Riley had been using for do some target practice, he was catching it in the bucket, holding the bucket at the edge of the table. And when the top dropped in, he was amazed because he just went on spinning and spinning and spinning. It was an amazing top. Finley had collected a lot of rocks, from little pebbles and stones from the beach, and he decided that he'd use them to make a wall round the table so that the top couldn't jump off. That had us even more amused because the top would bounce along, knocking on the stones, and it always seemed to manage to find a little one so that it could push it off and once again dive off the table. It's one heck of a top, that. You never know what it's going to do next. Now, not new to you, I've played this before for you, but here's my favourite baritone with the aria from Frederick von Flotow's 1847 opera, Martha, and the song is Ma Paris, it appears to me.

was Tito Gobbi from with the aria Mapperi from Flotow's opera Marta. Well, back at the house and games played, tummies began to rumble yet again. So, Grandad managed to barbecue them a burger, and they had a bit more salad with that. And then sadly it was time for them to go home. We were very sorry about that, but hope to see them again before too long. They live too far away for just to pop round and say hello, sadly. And of course nostalgia doesn't go away, does it? Keeps popping up at intervals in my life. Last week, well, I heard on the radio that the roses at Mottis Font and several other gardens were, their roses were going to peak earlier than ever this year because of global warming. Well, my Arnside rose, in fact, all three of the mature cuttings, are looking well. I wrote this last week, so I can say are looking absolutely beautiful. But sadly, after the rain, they're not looking very beautiful at all. They're very dishevelled and very sad. But the rose is a rambler and it makes huge numbers of flowers and they all have lovely, delicate perfume. The oldest one of the three, well, it's almost covering the garage. It's just a mass of those pale pink blooms. Many of you may know its history, but for any new listeners, I'll explain. Before the start of World War II, my mother's next oldest sister and her husband, they had a caravan at Arnside, up there in Cumbria on the edge of the Lake District. Each site had its own small enclosure. And my aunt, who loved plants but didn't have a garden at home, they lived in one of those two-bedroom terrace houses with a backyard and no front garden. But she made a beautiful garden around the caravan. And one of the first things she planted was the rambling rose. As time went by, it became known as to the family as the Arnside rose, because that's where it was. And over the years and generations, I think every member of our family has had a cutting to grow in their garden. Sadly, I think any new generations might not be lucky enough to have one, as sadly, I seem to be the last person having Arnside roses in my garden. And for the last 2 years, I haven't managed to root and grow on a cutting. I don't know whether that's due to the age of the root stock, because, well, it's nearly 90 years old. Or maybe it's just me lost the technique. But I really haven't succeeded the past 2 years. I might give it one more go this year, see how it goes. Now, I love the soundtrack too. Katachurian's Gadfly, the music he wrote for the film. And, I'm lucky enough to have a copy of the original recording by the USSR Cinema Symphony Orchestra that actually played it for the film. And here it is. And it's actually conducted by Emin Katachurian, who is the nephew of Adam Katachurian, he of the Masquerade Suite. But here from the Gadfly Suite and the film music is National Holiday.

don't even know. I don't understand why that track always cuts off short. I've listened to it and it just, on the recording, it just goes, oh, absolutely, all of a sudden. But there we go. That was National Holiday from the Gadfly film soundtrack. And it was played by the USSR Cinema Symphony Orchestra, conducted by Emin Khachaturian. The nephew of old Adam, who wrote the Masquerade Suite. Well, my aunt who planted that rose, I've all kinds of memories of her, and she was a one-off, really, and of course I didn't know her when she was very young, but she was just 18 months older than my mother. And according to my mother's stories, when they were growing up, they were great friends and often in trouble from their mother. They loved dressing up, tormenting their older brother and two older brothers and sister. She of the sayings, their mother, well, she got very cross because they were always borrowing her clothes or her their father's garments for their games. But Mum and her sister, they stayed very close as young adults. Mind you, character-wise, they were very different. My Mum was quiet and shy. And Eleanor, well, she was outgoing and, well, not quiet, but almost flighty. She also had a very good soprano voice, and as an adult, she was in demand from the local operatic society. I sometimes wonder if my mum was perhaps a little envious of my aunt's easy outgoing nature, her easy social manner. Perhaps being a natural blonde was part of it. You know the saying, blondes have more fun. Actually, going off at a tangent, my hair always bleached in the summer sun from a sort of chestnutty brown colour. And in 1971, after a season at the coast, and a very hot summer too, by November, the roots of my hair, where it was growing on, well, they were back to the normal chestnut brown, but the ends were very blonde. Hairdressers not being my thing, but I asked my hairdresser if she'd even the colour out for me. No problem, she said. Communication disaster, listeners. I walked out of the salon, blonde. I have to say, life took on a whole new aspect. Now, Josephine Baker, with the Wahlberg Orchestra, she's going to sing De temps en temps, from time to time.

That was Josephine Baker. And she was with the Wahlberg Orchestra with De Temps en Temps, From Time to Time. Oh, now, well, getting back to my lovely Aunt Eleanor. Our families lived close by until I was 8 and a half. And we were together often, several times a week. She and Wilma, they had just one son, my cousin Terry. He was a year younger than me. And there's not really a very polite way of saying it, but he was a spoiled brat. But we tolerated each other. And me, I just loved my Auntie Eleanor, who, like, was it Minnie Caldwell in that well-known soap opera? You know, the one who always wore a headscarf, turban style, to do her chores. As a child, I was fascinated. My mum didn't have a turban. She just wore a pinny when she was doing her household chores. For some reason, I suppose, to my child's eye, the turban made my aunt look rather exotic. Little did I realise that it hid her curlers. No wonder her hair was always a riot of curls, listeners. I was further impressed because she smoked cigarettes and she could blow a perfect smoke ring. Oh, the innocence of childhood, eh? For she had the most loving, huggy nature and a happy face and such energy. And I was probably unfair to compare, but my child's instinctive reaction was, well, my mother's rather rigid, unsmiling person. But she, after all, had me, a 6-year-old, 7-year-old, and an 8-year-old, and those delicate, difficult-to-rear twin babies. They must have made her long for a good night's sleep. Or even a whole week of sleep. I remember my father had an allotment and he would disappear off at the weekend, growing vegetables and fruit for the family to eat. Obviously help the family budget. But years later, my mother said to me, I'd have so appreciated him staying at home and sharing the load in the house. Men and their allotments. Carl Maria von Weber was born in Oldenburg on the 18th of November, 1786, living just till he was 40 years old. And he was actually a slim, fairly weak man, but he had a huge handspan. He could span a 12th. That's about an octave and a half on a keyboard, which could explain the notation of his concert Stücke. This is the final movement. Now, I'm hoping this will play, listeners, because it refused to slide across onto the Play It Live system. So I'm playing it from the CD player. Keep your fingers crossed, please. Well, that's not it, is it? So we'll start again. I don't think we're going to be... We're very lucky today. It's just not playing the game at all. Okay, right. Well, in that case, if it's not going to play you that, here's Mozart, hopefully, with a Titus Overture.

That's the overture to Mozart's opera Clemenza's Tito. And strangely enough, he did that while he was in the middle of composing the Magic Flute. So he was kind of working on two things at once, really. But mind you, if you think how much he wrote in his short life, I suppose doing two things at once must have been an advantage. Well, if I'd thought her turban and cigarette exotic, can you imagine my reaction to seeing her for the first time in an operetta? I was not quite 7 years old, and I'd never been to the theatre before. And there, on the stage, was this glamorous figure, dressed in a fabulous dress. Hair, unrecognisable from my child's point of view. Curls, yes, but ringlets as well. Was it really my Auntie Eleanor? How was I to know she was wearing a wig? Now, I should mention that although they had the same upbringing, my mum and my aunt had totally different accents. Hearing my mum speak, you would never doubt that she was a northerner. But my aunt, well, she spoke with a really broad Lancashire accent. A typical greeting to me would be, "Here, Leslie, at all right." So it was that really my aunt on stage? There was no sign of her usual accent. In later years, in a different aspect of my life, I spent many post-performances in theatre dressing rooms. But on that occasion, I had to be whisked off home to bed. So that aspect of my aunt remained a mystery until quite a number of years later. Oh, I did miss her when my family moved to Derbyshire. Things seem to be repeating themselves today. I've got on my playlist here the very tune that I think it was. Now, who was it? Somebody, this morning anyway, requested. But here's Artie Shaw again to begin.

lovely smooth sound there of Artie Shaw and Begin the Begin. Well, there were quite a number of things about my aunt and her life that were different from my family's. And again, my childhood's curiosity, well, found some of them quite fascinating. Just a silly thing, really, but their living room had two big armchairs. One was my aunt's and the other definitely for my uncle. And they never sat in each other's chair. It was quite the rule. We had a three-piece suite in our house, and it was okay to sit on any one of them. No allocated seating. And just like our house, the alcoves at each side of their fireplace had a built-in storage. Cupboards at the top and several big drawers at the bottom. One big difference about theirs was the content of the bottom drawer. It was chock full of my cousin's toys. Mainly dinky cars and trucks and lorries and things. Each time a new model came out, it was added to his drawer. I wasn't interested in cars, really. And, anything like that. And my paint box, snakes and ladders board. Did you have one of those with the Chinese checkers on the other side? And the other bits and pieces. They shared the top drawer at our house with Mum's sewing kit, scissors, the odd tools, like a screwdriver or a spanner. You know, just ordinary things. I don't know why did I notice it, but it was one of those things that always sort of maybe slightly rankled, really, that, yes. Here's Jules Massenet's Castilian from his ballet Lucide, which he wrote in 1855. It's from Act Two. It's played by the City of Birmingham Orchestra.

Now it's the City of Birmingham Symphony Orchestra with the Castanet from Jules Massenet's Ballet Lucide. Another thing about Aunt Eleanor, she had a pressure cooker. Oh my, did my eyes stand on stalks the first time I saw that in action. That column of steam as the pressure built before the valve was closed. And it cooked food in no time at all. After the twins were born, I sometimes went home from school with my cousin and had my dinner. At midday, of course, at my aunt's house. So I had first experience.

one. My mother did buy one in the 1970s. 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Fortunately, she wasn't injured. I've told you that story in the past, and I won't mention mushy peas if you don't. Well, time for a polka, really, I think. I'm sure Mr. Strauss has got a spare one we can find from somewhere. How about this one? It says it's the Eislauf polka. It's quite short, actually.

Museum, Eislauf Polka. Translates as ice skating polka. And it was played by the Vienna State Opera Orchestra, as always. Aunt Adelinda's husband, my Uncle Wilmer, he always had a car. And during the Second World War, my aunt had learnt to drive as a volunteer to help the war effort. And she just kept her licence on after the war ended. And on rare occasions, when petrol was available, I would get to have a ride in the car. Perhaps just a few miles to Padiham to visit some other cousins. But it was a huge treat. Very exciting. Very special. I even had a trip to the caravan at Arnside. But my uncle drove on that occasion. At that time, he had an Austin 7. And on one occasion, along with my aunt and uncle, my mum and dad and me, plus my cousin, all squeezed in to visit another relation. Some years later at a car rally, I saw one of the old Austins and I couldn't believe we'd all fitted in. Perhaps it was possible because the wartime rationing had made sure we were all quite slim. And of course there were no seat belts to limit the number of passengers at that time. I've no idea where my father learnt to drive, but it wasn't until after I left home to go to college in 1960 that he actually bought his first car. Oh well, family life, lots of different things happened, but yes, I think my mum and Eleanor, they were still close, even though they lived apart. And after my father died, strangely enough, my mother passed her driving test. And she used to drive from Chesterfield up to Coney in Lancashire, on the M1, over Penistone. And yes, she was a very good driver, actually, my mum. I remember her once saying, she said I was coming home, and I thought I'd just pulled out to overtake a couple of lorries, and I was dashing along.

quite happily, she said, and I looked at the speedo, and I was doing 75 miles an hour. Subsequently, my children called her the ton-up granny. But there we go. And I always knew if she'd been to see her sister, because my mother's accent and her vowels flattened quite a bit more when she'd spent a few days with Auntie Eleanor. Picked up a bit more of the Lancashire twang. Now, that horrible weather that we had, the awful, awful rain and the wind, well, was it yesterday? We had a terrible windy day, and it's very windy today, and I'd opened my everlasting diary for look at the days and weeks, the days in the week for this week, and on one side there's some poems written by I've forgotten who it was written by now. How fancy that. And it says, "A splendid midsummer shone over England, sky so pure, sun so radiant as were then seen in long succession, seldom favour even singly our wave-girt land. It was as if a band of Italian days had come from the south, like a flock of glorious passenger birds, and lighted to rest on the cliffs of Albion. The hay was got in, the fields round the thornfield were green and shorn, and the roads white and baked. The trees were in their dark prime. Hedge and wood, full-leaved and deeply tinted, contrasted well with the sunny hue of the cleared meadows between." And so it goes on. On that same page, for yesterday's date, and dated 2015, I had written in large capital letters, "Gales." I'd said to Roger that it was often when all the roses came out that we had some nasty heavy rain and wind that blew the petals away. And sure enough, it's still happening, isn't it? But can't change the weather. Can't change the weather. I'm hoping it's not raining too much on Roger and our friend as they battle their way through Southampton. But hopefully I shall see you next week and just be me. I do so hope that Vic will be back again. And I don't think I've time for all the wind, but it says the wind runs rivers through the grass and parts of clouds for birds to pass. The wind dries shirts and skirts and socks and wakes up sleepy weathercocks. The wind sweeps cobwebs off the trees and takes the scent of flowers and bees. The wind lets flags and banners dance and gives the dandy clocks a chance. And after snow and sleet and rain, the wind slips to the south again to bring back spring without a fuss. So wind, who's such a friend to us, please tell me why last Saturday you blew my £5 note away. Time to wish you happy weekend and good health. Time to say, be happy, enjoy life as best you can. Bye for now. Here's Django and the Hot Club of France. As always, with Shine.

0: Hello again from me. I'm Ruth Bradshaw, and getting us started with the music, Helen Shapiro and her big debut hit, Walking Back to Happiness.
1: Yes, Whomper, oh yeah, yeah.
0: Indeed.
1: Yes, you were singing along to that, weren't you?
0: It is a great song to sing along to.
1: Yes, it is. And Dick, it's got us going, as you said. Hello and welcome from me too. I'm Keith Bradshaw. And now, Ruthie, I know you love flowers.
0: I do.
1: But you're not too keen on the rain.
0: I'm not.
1: Well, here's a song about both.

0: Flowers in the Rain from The Move. It reached number two in 1967. That said, it didn't do a lot of good for the band, did it?
1: No, it didn't. And I think I've told you before, but the story goes that in a promotional stunt by the group, a postcard was released with a cartoon of a naked Harold Wilson, linking him to his secretary, Marcia Williams. Your Prime Minister at the time, Wilson, he sued, and the High Court ordered all royalties from the song to be donated to a charity of Wilson's choice. Well, this legal arrangement remains in force, and it's thought to have cost The Move millions of pounds ever since.
0: Yeah, I bet they're really sorry that they ever thought of that, or whoever did. Yeah. But all in a good cause. I'm not sure what the charity was, do you?
1: I don't know that bit.
0: But anyway, all in a good cause. And now it's
1: Tamla time.

0: All the way from Hitsville, USA, there they go, the Marvelettes. And let me, at this point, officially welcome you to another round of 60s Music Memories. And we're into June now, Ruthie. This is our seventh summer doing 60s Music Memories.
1: Oh, wow.
0: How good is that?
1: Well, we think it's all right.
0: We think it's all right. We're still going. We haven't been sacked
1: we're
0: yet.
1: We're still going.
0: Yeah, we haven't been sacked. No, and we've been having some lovely weather, and let's hope it continues through the summer. And I hope this finds you well, and we can keep you happy with our music and memories. That was, of course, the Marvelettes, as I said, and it was the first Tamla Motown song to reach number one on the Billboard US Hot 100 chart. And it was their debut single, The Marvelettes and Please Mr. Postman.
1: Yeah, Mr. Postman. We don't see a lot of postmen around these days, do we?
0: They seem to be...
1: Not as often as they used to be.
0: They seem to be an endangered species, don't they?
1: Yes. Well, moving on to instrumental time. This is a big band special. An orchestra, no less. A hit for German musician, composer and orchestra leader Bert Kanfert. This is his orchestra and their arrangement of the jazz standard Bye Bye Blues.

0: Yeah, well, that's different, isn't it? Bert Kampfert and his orchestra and Bye Bye Blues. That's their hip...
1: Oh, it's very nice.
0: Yes, it was. Yes, very soothing. That's their hip version of a song that first appeared way back in 1925. And over the years, many artists have recorded it. Well, that's our instrumental for this week.
1: Next, the Mamas and the Papas with a different take on a familiar song. And this version is one of my favourites.

0: The Mamas and Papas version of Do You Wanna Dance, taken from their debut album, If You Can Believe Your Eyes and Ears, in 1966.
1: Yeah, some lovely harmonies in that, isn't it? Great voices. Mm. Yeah. Well, coming your way right now is a classic hit from the late, great Gene Pitney, and he's only 24 hours from Tulsa.

0: You're listening to 60s Music Memories with Keith and Ruth Bradshaw, and that was Gene Pitney with a song that, turned him into an international star. A global hit on the United Artists label from 1963, 24 Hours from Tulsa. It was a Bacharach and David song, like so many of the 60s hits.
1: Yes, it was. And another great songwriting team were Mick Jagger and Keith Richards. And they wrote a song for their self-titled first album, The Rolling Stones, in 1964. And this song was released as a single in America, but not over here. And over there, it made the top 30, and it was their first stateside success. And the song is this one, Tell Me.

0: Tell Me, and in brackets, You're Coming Back from the Rolling Stones. 1964, that was I actually saw the Stones then at the Winter Gardens in Morecambe. And my then girlfriend and a friend somehow blagged permission to go backstage to the dressing room to interview Mick Jagger and Keith Richards. And we never saw them.
1: They came back.
0: We never saw them again.
1: No longer your girlfriend.
0: But they did have a reputation, the Stones, at that time. And then those were the days.

0: Well, talking of Morecambe Quay, yes. On Thursday, May the 14th, what was special about it?
1: Well, it
0: in terms of Morecambe.
1: Yeah, it would have been. Well, Morecambe's favourite son, of course, is Eric Morecambe, and it would have been his 100th birthday. So there are lots of celebrations going on in the town, which, of course, is my hometown.
0: Yeah, well, there are new murals, supposedly, and yeah. We'll have to look for those shortly. There was special BBC programming, and, of course, fans revisited some of those classic sketches with Ernie Wise. But you have quite particular memories of Eric, don't you, Keith?
1: Well, I do. Indirectly, my mother obviously grew up in, well, she was born and grew up in Morecambe just like I was, and she was actually 6 years older than Eric Morecambe, or Eric Bartholomew as he was originally, and she lived next door to him, and so there were, on occasions she used to babysit the young Eric Bartholomew.
0: that was fun.
1: That's a claim to fame. Yes.
0: Well, of course, he was one half of TV's most beloved duos alongside Ernie Wise. And, of course, their partnership lasted until Morecambe died in 1984 at the age of only 58.
1: Yes, very sad.
0: Yeah. And, of course, well, it's an obvious choice to talk about the Morecambe and Wise show, even though it only really started in the late 60s. But it ran on BBC Two and BBC One for a total of 9 series, plus 8 Christmas specials between 1968 and 1977. And, from Series 2, all those shows were written by who was their scriptwriter?
1: Oh, it was Eddie, wasn't it? Eddie Braben.
0: Eddie Braben.
1: Yeah, he was famous for that, yeah.
0: He wrote them all, apart from the 72 and 76 Christmas shows, which were penned by John Junkin and Barry Cryer. There's two names.
1: Great names from, yeah.
0: And, of course, these programmes used a very familiar format. Can you sort of give me some of the things that were always on that show?
1: They always had special guests, didn't they, and...
0: How did they first appear?
1: Oh, in front of the stage would be empty, wouldn't it? Or they'd be in front of the curtains something like that. Or Eric would stick his head through the curtains.
0: Then they'd have a musical guest.
1: Yes, yeah.
0: A few sketches.
1: That's right,
0: and maybe another musical guest.
1: Do they have scenes where they used to be in bed in a sort of, in a flat?
0: They did. They had a fictional flat.
1: In their pyjamas, which was... and Eric would be... Not Eric, Ernie would be treating Eric to a play... What Ern wrote.
0: And then, of course, you get the closing song, which was...
1: Bring me sunshine, yes.
0: Well, the first episode of the Morecambe and Wise show was broadcast on BBC Two on the 2nd of September 1968. But on the 7th of November, just 2 weeks after the transmission of the final episode, what happened to Eric?
1: Well, I think Eric he suffered a heart attack, did he? Was he on stage?
0: He was returning to his hotel following a show at the Batley Variety Club.
1: Right, yes.
0: Batley's Yorkshire, isn't
1: Batley
0: it?
1: Batley in West Yorkshire used to have a big variety club, but everybody appeared there.
0: And, it was touch and go as to whether or not he was ever going to be able to perform again. And so after his heart attack, the original writing pair, Hills and Green, they decided to end their association.
1: Sid and Dick. Yes.
0: That's right. And it was Bill Cotton that suggested that the duo talk to Eddie Braben, who'd actually recently stopped working with Ken Dodd.
1: Oh, wow.
0: That was a CV, wasn't it, for Eddie Braben?
1: Yes.
0: And so the second series eventually began in July 69, and unlike the previous one, consisted of just 4 episodes.
1: Oh, right.
0: And the opening of the first episode, which would feature the duo in front of the tabs, like you said.
1: That's what I remember, yes.
0: It was particularly memorable. As Morecambe and Wise came forward, Morecambe pulled open his jacket and told his heart to keep going, you fool.
1: So he's making light of his heart attack, yes.
0: He was. Yeah. Well, I mean, some of the guests who appeared in those late 60s shows, including... Frankie Vaughan.
1: Anyone who was anyone had to appear on the Morecambe and Wise show, didn't they?
0: Yeah, I mean, you got it. In the 60s, you had Matt Monro, Kenneth McKellar, Edmund Hockridge, there's a name.
1: Yes.
0: Bobby Gentry.
1: All right.
0: Peter Cushing.
1: Oh, he was Dracula.
0: Ronnie Carroll.
1: Yeah.
0: Acker Bilk. Yes. Michael Aspel.
1: Amazing.
0: But there's an interesting story about Frankie Vaughan.
1: Okay.
0: The first few series saw him as the butt of all jokes, and the singer began to take exception to being treated in this way and had a lawyer's letter drawn up addressed to the BBC.
1: Oh, wow. Wow.
0: Frankie Vaughan, however, soon made up his differences with the duo and made a guest appearance in their very final BB series, in 76.
1: Well, I think
0: but the answer to this turned out to be very simple.
1: What was that?
0: Well, the premise of the joke was simply transferred...
1: Oh, to Des O'Connor,
0: to Morecambe's friend, Des O'Connor.
1: I think being insulted by Eric Morecambe on his show regularly was great public relations, wasn't it? Great it PR was. For anybody.
0: Well, Des O'Connor loved it. In fact, he actually wrote some of the unkind jokes against himself.
1: Oh, wow.
0: And he had an excellent relationship with the pair. And he suggested some of the put-downs. And actually, he delivered the tribute to Eric Morecambe at the 1984 Bring Me Sunshine concert in aid of the British Heart Foundation. And I think those Christmas shows in particular, I mean, the family would all watch. You were looking forward to that on Christmas Eve.
1: Oh, absolutely. It was a must. And they've just discovered some long-lost tapes, haven't they?
0: They have, from the 1960s. From the 1960s, included the Paper Dolls,
1: I think. Yes, good timing. That's to coincide with his 100th birthday.
0: Yeah, well, that's just a little snapshot. I'm sure we've all got our own memories and are smiling at the thought of some of the some of the sketches and so on from the Eric and Ernie.
1: The iconic one, of course, is with this Andre Previn, wasn't it? Mr. Preview, he called it.
0: That was in the 70s, of course.
1: It was the one where he was accused of playing all the wrong notes. But he's playing the right notes.
0: Not necessarily. I'm playing all the right notes, but not necessarily.
1: In the right order.
0: In the right order, yeah. A snapshot, like I say, of such an iconic pair who went on to achieve such great success and so many tributes in later years.
1: Yes, well done, Eric. Happy birthday, Eric. Yes, well, Bring Me Sunshine. We hope we're bringing you some sunshine. We could have played that, couldn't we? But instead, it's once again, it's
0: Stevie Wonder.

0: upset with Stevie. Oh, it was me knocking the microphone. It was Stevie, who else? Stevie Wonder, and I Was Made to Love Her. And that peaked at 2 in the US, kept off the top by The Doors and Light My Fire.
1: Yeah, that was a top Tamla tune, I Was Made to Love Her. And as we highlighted recently, when the original Animals split up, singer Eric Burdon gathered a new lineup and moved to California. The band wrote this next track, and it was their greatest single chart success.

0: Eric Burden and the Animals, as they were now known, with San Francisco Nights.
1: Classic B-side now, and we're bringing you a fine example of the renowned Phil Spector Wall of Sound. In late 1962, the Crystals enjoyed chart success with He's a Rebel. On the flip side is a song for Eddies everywhere. It's called I Love You, Eddie.

0: I love you, Eddie, but so does Betty. Well, there's a bit of a dilemma there, isn't he? Who will he choose? Perhaps he's got the best of both worlds, not for me to say. But that's this week's B-side, The Crystals, I Love You, Eddie, and it's on the flip of He's a Rebel. Well, I read that it's credited to The Crystals on the label, and it is, but it's actually performed by The Blossoms with Darlene Love on lead vocals. I don't know, but I'll just leave that out there.
1: Yeah, well, I'd rather go to something I do know about, because we're going to Liverpool, and the group they call The Fab Four.

0: the last of seven songs to top the American charts in just 1 year, 1965. 8 days a week by the Beatles. A gold single in the US, but an album track here. I think it was the first track, actually, on the Christmas LP release, Beatles for Sale.
1: Well, you're probably right. And we're staying in Liverpool to hear from a great pal of the Beatles next. The first week in this very week, the first week in June, back in 1964, at number one was Cilla.

0: You've been listening to a big chart topper from Our Cilla, Cilla Black. I've been listening to a duet from Our Cilla and Our Ruth. You're My World. And, well, it's another one of Our Ruth's favourite songs to sing when she's out entertaining.
1: Yeah, it is indeed. It's a great song. Yes. I absolutely love it. Well, here's the Happy Wanderer.

0: Our 50s flashback, a big American hit for the doo-wop group The Del Vikings. That's Come Go With Me. Well, The Del Vikings were a pioneering racially integrated group formed in 1955 at a US Air Force base in Pittsburgh.
1: Yes, swings along nicely, that, doesn't it?
0: I love it.
1: Right. Well, now, this is different. There's a band from Kentish Town in London who released several singles, mostly Motown covers, but they had only one top 50 success. I wonder if you remember it. It was this one, a cover of the Marvelettes' I'll Keep Holding On, and the band was called The Action.

0: It peaked at number 42, The Action and I'll Keep Holding On.
1: I don't remember that at all.
0: No, I don't think I do. No. There's some very overactive drumming involved, wasn't there?
1: Yeah, I do remember this next song. My dad used to sing it. It used to drive me mad.
0: Oh,
1: it always reminds me of that. He thought it was quite funny. Well, it originally comes from the 1920s. That's really my dad's era. The Roaring Twenties. And this version by American actress Dorothy Provine, or Provine, made the UK top 20 in 1962.
2: She's a darn nice girl, but don't bring Lulu. You can bring Rose with her turned up nose.

0: You can bring Rose with a turned up nose, but don't bring Lulu. Lulu doesn't come out very well from that, does it?
1: Well, she sounds quite a confident young lady.
0: She sounds like a femme fatale. Well, that was Dorothy Provine. She actually came from Deadwood, South Dakota. What do you know about Deadwood? I think that's where the stage came from.
1: Oh, yeah.
0: Whipcracker
1: Way. Deadwood stage.
0: Yes, Whipcracker Way. It was Doris Day, wasn't it?
1: Yeah.
0: That was Dorothy Provine with her version of Don't Bring Lulu. It was a top 20 hit in the early 60s. And I remember the Roaring Twenties then. It was a TV drama series. Lots of Charleston dancing and, you know.
1: Well, I don't remember that, but actually my dad would have been in his 20s, in the 1920s.
0: He was older than most, wasn't
1: he? He was, yeah. But wonderful. Now, a successful cover of a 50s song, Hold Me, Thrill Me, Kiss Me, from singer and actor Mel Carter. It earned him a gold disc in America.

0: Sophie
1: and Harry.
0: You're listening to Music and Memories from that great musical decade, the 1960s.
1: Taking you back in time are Keith and Ruth Bradshaw.
0: Ruth is our gran.
1: Keith is our granddad. Enjoy!
2: They say don't go

0: That's the story of Wolverton Mountain and the dangerous Clifton Clowers. Well, that was country singer Claude King. And we'll dedicate that track to our friend Phil Daniels in Liverpool. I know he loves a good story song.
1: Yeah, he does. And before that, we heard Mel Carter with Hold Me, Thrill Me, Kiss Me.
0: Settle down.

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Though they try not to think about the times they shared, the ex-partner shows up in every dream. And no matter where I am or what I do, all I see is you. Very powerful song, isn't it? What a lovely voice, powerful voice. Dusty Springfield and All I See Is You.

0: You know, I read a book recently.
1: You didn't.
0: I did. And one of the characters, don't be so surprised, one of the characters declared she had butterflies in her stomach.
1: Mm-hmm.
0: How does that happen?
1: I don't think it's literal.
0: It sounds weird to me. Had you been eating caterpillars? What's it mean?
1: Don't take it literally. It means your stomach feels a bit fluttery.
0: Are you a bit anxious? And
1: yes.
0: A bit stressed?
1: Very much so.
0: A bit shaky, like that last song. A song written and originally recorded by Sam Cooke. Lots of artists have recorded it, including Tina Turner, Rod Stewart, The Supremes and more. But that was the great Otis Redding's take on Sam's song, Shake. Made our top 30 in 67.
1: Coming up, a huge hit for Frankie Valli in the Four Seasons. They're the original Jersey Boys.

0: That's the Four Seasons, of course, unmistakable Frankie Valli, the Four Seasons and Ragdoll, and now it's
1: Ruth Bradshaw's Album of the Week.
2: Well, my album this week is The Orbison Way, the eighth album recorded by Roy Orbison and his second for MGM Records. It was released in January 1966 and available both in stereo and mono. And Roy Orbison was one of the few American artists to score significant British success during the beat boom of 1963 to 65. His most successful periods were in the early 60s and the late 1980s. And many of his songs conveyed vulnerability at a time when most male performers projected strength. And, well, he performed with minimal motion and in black clothes, matching his dyed black hair and dark sunglasses. He was very shy.
0: Well, he was, but I think he also had a sort of an eye complaint, which he sort of disguised or protected with the dark glasses.
2: Well, yeah.
0: It was all part of his image anyway, wasn't it?
2: It was. Well, after the mid-1960s, of course, he suffered a number of personal tragedies and his career faltered. But he did experience a resurgence in popularity in the late 1980s, didn't he?
0: He did, yes. They revived some of his songs. They were re-released. But he also was a founding member of the Traveling Wilburys, wasn't he? With Tom Petty, Bob Dylan, Jeff Lynne and
2: George Harrison.
0: And, of course, George Harrison, yeah.
2: Very sadly, he died of a heart attack that December at age 52. Well, two singles were taken from the album, Crawling Back and Breaking Up Is Breaking My Heart, both of which were chart hits in England, the US and Australia. So it's these tracks I've chosen, starting with Crawling Back.

Crawling Back was written by Roy and Bill Dees, who wrote, the two of them wrote most of the songs on this album. Bill Dees was actually an American musician and songwriter who enjoyed a successful career in the Nashville music scene as a singer, songwriter and entertainer, traveling the world performing. And his music included the number one hits Oh Pretty Woman and It's Over, obviously both recorded by Roy Orbison. And his songs were also recorded by various other artists. And Crawling Back has also been described as a tender, slow-moving, laconic ode about a lovesick fella who'll go to any lengths to get his ex-gal back again. Well, next, Breaking Up Is Breaking My Heart.

0: Breaking Up is Breaking My Heart, a song where the narrator reflects on how quickly things changed from being deeply connected to now feeling completely alone. And he questions why the relationship ended, recalling moments when everything seemed fine and he was certain of his place in the other person's life. So those were two tracks from my album this week, The Orbison Way by Roy Orbison.
1: Yes, not the most happy selections, were they?
0: Well, you don't really associate Roy Orbison with...
1: No, poor old Roy, I can't feel sorry for him. Great records, but at the same time, they're not the most cheery. But a great choice. Fantastic, thank you. Ruth Bradshaw's

0: Yes, written and sung by the man who founded the Zombies, Rod Argent. It was the Zombies with She's Not There. And it peaked at 12 here, but it got to number 2 in the States.
1: The next song, a well-known hit, was recorded by a singer-songwriter who grew up in Shreveport, Louisiana, as Alfred Jesse Smith. But can you remember his professional recording name?
2: If

0: Oh, did you remember? Well, that was Alfred Smith, who we know better as Brenton Wood, and his own song, Give Me a Little Sign, his only UK hit from 1967.
1: Yes, I remembered. And it brings us nicely to this week's one-hit wonder. This is soul singer R.B. Greaves with a million-selling gold record in America from the late 60s. This is his own song, Take a Letter, Maria.

0: Ronald Bertram Aloysius Greaves III, R.B. Greaves. He was born at a U.S. Army base in Georgetown, Guyana. Take a Letter, Maria was his one hit. But he did have another claim to fame. He's a nephew of the great Sam Cooke.
1: Oh, that's good. Uncle Sam.
0: Well.
1: Yeah, there you go. Well, the late Neil Sedaka wrote many hit songs, as we know, with his friend Howard Greenfield. And this is one from 1962. It's not the biggest of their successes, but it was a top 40 hit. And it's got nothing to do with me. It's called King of Clowns.

0: Well, that's Neil Sedaka and King of Clowns. But we're not thinking about clowns now, as it's time for... The Spot Spot.
1: And we're asking you to spot, as in identify, the singer or group on this next record. It's a 1964 release on a well-known label. Over to you. It's... The Spot Spot.
2: Hey, girls, you see those boys over there? Well, one of them is mine.

0: Well, was it easy this week? I hope so. That's the one this week that's The Spot Spot. And you probably gathered it's called He's the One I Love.
1: And we found it on an album entitled Looking Back 1961 to 64. It's on the Tamla Motown label, and the singer is the lady who was dubbed the Queen of Motown. Easy, wasn't it? It's Mary Wells. Top marks if you spotted Mary Wells.

0: And we stayed with the wonderful ladies of Tamla Motown for that last track. Before that, we played Mary Wells, of course, and we followed it there with the Supremes and their early hit, Baby Love.
1: Now, we know you stood by the sea, Keith, and here's a song called The Sea in French, La Mer.

0: there. It's a French song, originally from the 1940s, and it's been recorded by many artists and translated into many different languages. That hit version, La Mer, in brackets, Beyond the Sea, in English, was from the multi-talented Bobby Darin.
1: Bobby Darin, what a star. Well, it's They Had It Covered Now, and here we play the original recording of a song which others have covered, and often, though not always, have made more famous. And I think you'll know this one.

0: In our They Had It Covered slot, another Jerry Goffin Carole King song. And that's the original of Oh No, Not My Baby, sung by Maxine Brown. And Manfred Mann, Rod Stewart and Cher also covered the song with varied success.
1: And of course, there's a great version by Dusty Springfield, isn't there?
0: Which we played in our Soul show.
1: In our Soul Fest recently, yes. Good stuff. Well, time now for a couple of 60s music memories together, starting off with Johnny Kidd and the Pirates.

0: Two together there, Johnny Kidd and the Pirates with I'll Never Get Over You, and just now we heard the soulful Etta James with Something's Got a Hold on Me.
1: Ah yes, and next Walk on By, and we'll be doing that soon. We need to get a move on.

0: Well, there they go. It's the Isley Brothers and the original Twist and Shout.
1: And that wraps up another 60s Music Memories. I hope you've enjoyed our musical choices. We've enjoyed sharing them with you. And until the next time, I'm Ruth Bradshaw. I'll say goodbye.
0: Right, and it's goodbye for me too. I'm Keith Bradshaw, and we'll catch you next week. But don't switch off. There's more fantastic music coming up after us, as ever. But for now, once more, from Ruth.
1: Bye-bye.
0: And from me, stay safe. Bye-bye.

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4: Oh, hello once again. Tony with you on Happy Listening, looking at some of the longer records in the Angel Radio library. Starting with Duke Ellington's Take the A Train. This is from a radio recording. He's chatting to somebody before he plays. I'm not sure who it is. It will be another band leader, possibly Tommy Dorsey. I'm not sure, but it was recorded in 1941.
5: Anyway, what kind of arrangements do you use, Duke?
6: Very rough skeleton arrangements, you know. We sold over a million copies of one record we made with the skeleton.
5: Say, where can I get in touch with the skeleton?
6: I don't think you dig me, but I will say I like the arrangements you play. Your music features some exquisite melodic figures.
5: Thanks, Duke, but there's one band that features even better figures.
6: Who's?
5: Phil Spitalnik's.
6: We seem to have gotten off the track somewhere along the line here.
5: Yes, Duke, and there's only one way to fix that. You take over at the piano, and we'll all transfer to the A-Train, that groovy number your collaborator, Billy Strayhorn, wrote especially for your great band. All right, Duke, take it from there.

0: That was Duke Ellington's Take the A Train. Going back to 1931 now with Cicely Courtnage. This is a favourite on our Pete Cross's wireless waffle programme, Ali Baba's Camel.
1: Hello, hello. Fancy meeting you in the desert.
2: Oh, I come out here every year.
1: You really?
2: Yes, hunting.
1: Hunting? What for?
2: Elephants.
1: But there aren't any elephants in the desert.
2: No, that's why I come here to hunt for them. You heard of Andy Barber? What did he tell he? Out for of your wants, lots of LSD. He also had a camel, stole it from the zoo. How he loved the camel, and the camel loved him too.
3: Oh, how the camel loved
2: Ali Baba. Ali Baba's camel loved Ali Baba so. No matter where he went to, his camel had to go. They say he's now in heaven, but this I know is true. Wherever Ali Baba's gone, his camel's gone there too. Crossing the equator, gee, how hot it was. Poor old Ali Baba cussed and swore because he was so very thirsty, and everybody knows it's horrible to walk for miles with sand between your toes. Oh, how the camel loved Ali Baba. Ali Baba's camel turned round and licked his hand. It said, oh, Ali Baba, I surely understand. We must find an oasis and get a drink somehow. Ah. But hark, I hear the temple bells, they'll all be open now.

0: and I'll have a game of noughts and crosses. So gather round the campfire, sing around the lair. Don't sing out of tune, though, eggs are cheap today. But sing of Alibaba, sing about his men, sing about his camel, and then sing it all again.
1: Oh, how careful was
0: Alibaba! Alibaba's camel had run for miles and miles. Its tail was pointing backwards, that's how a camel smiles. But Ali and his camel, though both were out of breath, they won so much, they laughed so much, they laughed themselves to death. He entered it, for briefly, at the desert spot. There goes Ali's camel, in the full cotton shorts. The starter cracks his pistol, off the camel's hair. Alibaba's camel wins by half a camel's hair.
2: Oh, how the camel loved Alibaba.
0: Alibaba's camel loved Alibaba so. He told the other camels they really ought to go around to Alibaba's shop and have a Marcel wave. And if they could afford it, have an Alibaba shave. Oh,

0: days outside.
1: It is the pipers, madame.
0: The pipers? Well, ought to be the caro time.
1: No, madame. It is the pipers of the regiment.
0: What regiment?
1: The camel corps.
0: Well, tell them to play. The camels are coming. Hooray, hooray. The camels are coming.
1: It shall be done, madame.
0: Oh, Hassan, Hassan. How are the rice fields doing?
1: They are flooded, madame.
0: Flooded? How irrigating. Never mind. Bring me a hammer and I'll go for a drive.
1: Yes, madame. Where to?
0: The Nile.
1: But that is flooded too, madame.
0: Ah, well, let's knock the Nile on the head. Oh, how the camels loved Alibaba. Alibaba's camels loved Alibaba so. No matter where he went to, the camel had to go. They say he's gone to heaven, but this I know is true. Wherever Alibaba's gone, his camel's gone there too. Oh, Alibaba's camel, I love the desert. I love the sand too, it's marvelous. And didn't you take the children there for the summer holidays? The only drawback is they can't paddle. Still, well, they'll get some lovely games of hide-and-seek behind the pyramids. My husband loves a game of snooker. Oh, it's very quiet, very, very quiet. Hardly ever see a soul. I met a sheikh once, but I soon shook him off. He said to me, through the sandstorm have I come to thee. And I said, verily art thou a man of wit. He also told me he was a descendant of Omar Khayyam. But I think he was talking through his ruby ass. Aha! Hark, I hear some music. Just calling me, I know. I can't wait any longer. To the desert I must go. Hassan, bring my camel. You'll see it for the rest. It's brown on top and got four legs. North, east, south and west. And bring the picnic basket. The spirit of must care. It's no use me relying on the sandwiches there. I beg your pardon, Hassan. What's that? You didn't hear? I said bring my camel. Do I make myself quite clear? Do you know what a camel is? It's not a horse, a hack. A camel is a kind of cow.

wonderful Cicely Courtnitch making a meal of Alibaba's camel. Right, something completely different now. This is Bill Doggett, both sides of a 78 called Honky Tonk, nothing to do with Dick Emery.

0: That was Bill Doggett, both sides of his 78 Honky Tonk. Right, we had Peter Sellers last time with Shadows on the Grass. Here we've got Peter Sellers putting on the smile.
1: Anyone got a fag? Oh. Is this Burke showing up yet?
2: Oh, Nanny, he's here, he's now.
3: Well, I'm now in the studio and about to meet the famous Lenny Gunnigan. He's standing just to the left of me here, looking very smart in a silk suit and cashmere cummerbund. Isn't that right, Gunnigan?
2: I don't want no autographs, if you don't mind, man.
3: You don't quite understand. I would just like to interview you.
2: Well, I'm always glad to meet the press, because the public I can't stand. You understand that I can't stand? It's like this way, man. I was working on a railroad, man, and I couldn't stand a public.
3: Did you personally discover folk music?
2: Well, I wouldn't go that far, man, but you can say that until I come along, there was only a lot of bohemian singing in cellars. All they was doing was singing this music, man.
3: And now?
2: Well, there's a lot of bohemians and me, man.
3: Well, it's very interesting. And are you anything to do, perhaps, with rock and roll?
2: Rock and roll? I'm a folk singer, man. I sing blues. Dad, you see, I work songs of the people and the peasants. That's what I sing, because they're working on a railroad, you understand?
3: Very well put, especially wearing a 50-guinea suit. Do you travel widely to collect these songs of yours, Mr. Gunnigan?
2: Yes, every Saturday I go down Doble's Jazz Record Shop and I collect all the latest folk stuff, you know, around the world in 80 days, all this. And all I like to have records that go round, you see?
3: In the jazz books, they talk about the Deep South, where all this happens. Have you been to the Deep South?
2: Well, I've been all over, man. You see, I've been Brighton, Portsmouth, Truro, Penzance. I've been all over. I go everywhere in my travels, all over the place, especially to all over.
3: Now, have a song that's number one over here at this very moment? Where did you discover that one, for example?
2: Well, there was an obscure folk song hidden at the top of an American Hit Parade, and I made it famous by cutting out all the verses and having one long chorus, like a putting on the star, of course, putting on, and one long chorus that was working on a railroad.
3: Well, it's very fascinating.
2: And I've just finished work on another song called Land of Hope and Glory.
3: But surely Land of Hope and Glory, that's a well-known piece, isn't it?
2: Caught on quick there, clever Dick. Hum the chorus.
3: Well, I don't really hum.
2: Don't you believe that, boy? Oh, that's a funny joke there.
3: Yes, very.
2: You see, every time I go to the picture of the place, I know the song at the end. I've been working on the chorus. See, I'm putting on the chorus in the cinema on a style. Hey, I'm working in the cinema on the railroad in a style. I'm working in the style on the railroad in the cinema. Hey, I'm putting on.
3: Well, I think I'll leave you to get on with it. Goodbye.
2: Well, there was a man who was working on a railroad, and he was working away on this here railroad, and he got a little old hammer, and he kept hitting them wheels, because he was working on a railroad. That's it, he was just hitting away and working on the railroad, hitting away them wheels with his hammer. Suddenly one day when I was hitting away them wheels on the railroad with his old hammer, hitting away and wheeling and hammering and hammering and wheeling, a fella come up and says, "What you doing, man?" He says, "I'm hitting these wheels with my little hammer." He says, "You don't want to hit them wheels. You want to be careful when you're hitting them, because you've been hitting my leg some of the time." So he said, "Ain't, man. I never knew that was your leg. I thought that was a wheel." He said, "Man, I've got a wheel that's shaped just like a leg. Or the other way around, whichever you prefer." He said, "Man, I just don't care a damn, long as I got something to hit." Then he go tapping a little bit more, and then he stopped tapping. "No, you try and get them taps in as I tell you, man." Well, here we go. John Henry come down from Washington one long hot summer day to bring some water for Sylvie, or one.

0: long sword fit me, man, because it's a bit tight under the arms. So I think I'm going to buy myself a new style, one that's got a bit of a drape in the back, man, because I'm good.
1: Dear old Peter Sellers. Fabulous. That was putting on the smile. Right. Rex Harrison now. I've grown accustomed to her face. Obviously from My Fair Lady. Not the film, though. This is from the original Broadway cast LP. I've grown accustomed to her face.

I've grown accustomed to her face. She almost makes the day begin. I've grown accustomed to the tune. She whistles night and noon. Her smiles, her frowns, her ups, her downs are second nature to me now. Like breathing out and breathing in. I was serenely independent and content before we met. Surely I could always be that way again. And yet, I've grown accustomed to her looks, accustomed to her voice, accustomed to her face. Marry Freddy. What an infantile idea. What a heartless, wicked, brainless thing to do. But she'll regret it. She'll regret it. It's doomed before they even take the vow. I can see her now, Mrs. Freddy Ainsford Hill, in a wretched little flat above a store. I can see her now, not a penny in the till and a bill collector beating at the door. She'll try to teach the things I taught her and end up selling flowers instead. Begging for her bread and water while her husband has his breakfast in bed. Ha! In a year or so, when she's prematurely grey and the blossom in her cheek has turned to chalk, she'll come home and know he'll have upped and run away with a social climbing heiress from New York. Ah, poor Eliza. How simply frightful. How humiliating. How delightful. How poignant it'll be on that inevitable night when she hammers on my door in tears and rags. Miserable and lonely, repentant and contrite. Will I take her in or hurl her to the wolves? Give her kindness or the treatment she deserves? Will I take her back or throw the baggage out? I'm a most forgiving man. The sort who never could, never would, take a position and staunchly never budge. Just a most forgiving man. But I will never take her back.

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I'm very grateful she's a woman, and so easy to forget. Rather like a habit one can always break. And yet, I've grown accustomed to the trace of something in the air, accustomed to her face.

That was Rex Harrison. I've grown accustomed to her face from the original Broadway cast LP. Just a reminder, this is Tony keeping you company, playing some of the longer recordings in the Angel Library. And it's happy listening. I do hope you're happy listening to me. You're not going to be listening to me for a while because we've got Maria and the Children, Do, Re, Mi, from the Sound of Music film soundtrack.

Now, children, do, re, mi, fa, so, and so on are only the tools we use to build a song. Once you have these notes in your heads, you can sing a million different tunes by mixing them up, like this. So, do, la, fa, mi, do, re. Can you do that?

And that was Do Re Mi. They only used to play a little bit of that on Children's Favourites. Sound of Music film soundtrack, that one. Right, another film recording now. This is from Folies Bergères de Paris, 1935. It's The Rhythm of the Rain, Anne Southern and Maurice Chevalier.

0: afternoon. 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
0: I met you underneath the raindrops. 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

0: That was Maurice Chevalier and Anne Southern, Rhythm of the Rain, recorded in 1935. Now, I must admit that the next recording, although wonderful, it's poor quality. It's actually recorded off a television programme, and the sound is not wonderful. But I'm going to play it anyway. It's Anthony Newley and Sharni Wallace, and they're doing a music hall medley.
1: Have a banana.

I've been busy removing, and I'm all of a fidgety pinch. My last digs were on the embankment, the third seat from Waterloo Bridge. But the cooking and, oh, the attendance didn't happen to suit me so well. So I ordered my man to pack up and look for another hotel. He did, and the new...

0: Trafalgar Square, with four lions to guard me, fountains and statues all over the place, and the Metropole staring me right in the face. I'll own it's a trifle drafty, but I looks at it this way, you see. If it's good enough for Nelson, it's quite good enough for me. Now, the beds ain't as soft as they might be, and the temperature's never too high. And it's nice to see swells who are passing look on you with envious eye. And then, when you wake in the morning, just fancy how nice it must be to have a good walk for your breakfast, and the same for your dinner and tea. But there's many a swell up in Park Lane tonight who'd be glad if he only had my happy eyes.
1: He lived in Trafalgar Square.
0: Hey!

That was Anthony Newley and Sharni Wallace with their Music Hall medley. Right, well, we've had a few film soundtracks through the programme. We've got another one now. This is from the Brigadoon soundtrack. I'll Go Home with Bonnie Jean, my favourite from that film.

Yep, I'll go home with Bonnie Jean any day from Brigadoon. We finish the programme with a record which is really outside of Angel Radio time, but I'm letting it through because it's a more mature person. That more mature person is local. That more mature person actually played this live for Angel Radio. It's John Crampton and his version, an absolutely wonderful version of Pick a Bale of Cotton.

That was John Crampton, Pick a Bale of Cotton. And did you know that the original of Pick a Bale of Cotton was very racist, and the words were changed and cleaned up? John Crampton, local, more mature entertainer. Right, that's it from me. Thank you so much for your company. I'll be sorting out some more of the longer recordings in the Angel Radio Library for our next programme. Bye for now.

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Hi folks, how you doing? Let's remember the 60s with your boy Dave. Angel Radio's oldest teenager, that's me. You better believe it. I do. Hope I find you all well. That's good. Me? Mustn't grumble. Here we go then, 1961.

That's what it's called. Sherry, Frankie Valli and the Four Seasons, their very first UK hit, number 8 in October 1962.

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As a B-side, it'll be One Hit Wonder, Suspicion, which got number 31 in May 1964. Yes, it's Remember the 60s with me, Dave Camden.

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Dusty Springfield, just a little loving. I met Dusty a few times. Very fortunate, wasn't I? Lucky boy. Actually held hands once. Yeah, good, eh? Memories, oh.

recorded in 1963, Bill Blatt's Combo, and a thing called Do at Rat Now. Yeah, Do at Rat Now. Good stuff, eh?

recorded in 1961, The Pentagons, and To Be Loved Forever. This also came from 1961, a one-hit wonder, number 37 in October 1961.

Their only hit, Dick and Dee Dee, The Mountains High, number 37 in October 1961. Have you discovered that TV channel called Talking Pictures TV? Have you? It's good, isn't it? All your films from the 40s, 50s, 60s, 70s. I watched a film last week. I thought, I've got the record somewhere. It's called Some People, starring Kenneth Moore, Harry Dance Corbett, Ray Brooks, and someone called Angela. I can't think of her last name. Angela Blumberg. Yeah, good film. Good TV station. Channel 81. Here it is.

young lady called Valerie Mountain. There was a thing called Some People, from a film I saw called Some People. Sort of a B movie in a way it was, in colour, mind you, but it was quite bad. But the sort of young lads, teenagers, growing up in the 60s, forming a rock and roll band. Yeah, it's okay. Anyway, say hello to June. It's JM time. JM time, yes. June Munkerson, how are you? Are you? Oh, I didn't know that. Oh, God. Oh, well. Do something about that, won't you? Anyway, for you, I couldn't find a Jules Holland record for you. Sorry about that. This one.

0: from 1961, Lee Andrews and the Hearts and P.S. I Love You. And before that, you heard Johnny Mathis. And, oh, Johnny Mathis. Oh, come on, we're weird, huh? A Time for Us from 1969. Coming out for June Muncaster.
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That's Remember the 60s with me, Dave Camden.

No, it wasn't Helen Shapiro. No. No, it wasn't. No. It's Gene Campbell on the Embassy label from 1961. You don't know. Well, that's it, folks. I've got to go now. Hope you enjoyed the last hour of Remembering the 60s with me, Dave Gambier, or sponsored by Shirley and John in France. So for me, take care. See you soon. Bye-bye.

0: from 1963, The Duprees, and Have You Heard? From me, Dave Gamlin. Bye bye now.
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everyone. Bob Sevier here with part 51 of my journey through the UK Fontana singles catalogue. Today's show contains some obscurities issued between July and September 1965, just like this one.

That was Kiki D, with backing accompaniment directed by Les Reed, and a cover version of Aretha Franklin's hit, Running Out of Fools. This was Kiki's fifth non-charting Fontana single, and did you notice Dusty Springfield as a backing singer, who was returning the favour, as Kiki sang on many of Dusty's singles?

Although it never made the charts, that was The Promised Land by the Manchester group The Admirals, which would be their only single. It was written by the group's guitarist Philip Smith and became a cult classic. The Admirals were formed in 1960 in Stockport and were best known for their regional gigging. A good copy of this single recently sold at auction for £75.

Another one single wonder were the Strollers, with their only Fontana 45 titled The Cuckoo. The Strollers comprised of Dave and Tony Arthur, and they released several folk music albums in the latter 60s and early 70s. Tony later became a presenter of Play School and Play Away with Brian Cant, and also presented Woman's Hour and TVAM's Breakfast Show.

Formed in 1963, that was Terry Judge and the Barristers, and their only Fontana release on the 6th of August 1965 of Come With Me and Love Me. Prior to this, which was their last 45, they had two singles released on the Oriole label in 1964, with all three having no chart success.

At the time of this record's release, on the 30th of July 1965, Johnny Carr and the Cadillacs were Bristol's leading pop group, and you've just heard their first and only Fontana single release of Do You Love That Girl? Prior to this, they recorded one single for Decca Records in March 1964.

That was Tony Blackburn, with accompaniment directed by Les Reed, and his second Fontana single, titled Is There Another Way to Love You? This song was composed by Burt Bacharach and Hal David, and was first recorded by Dionne Warwick in 1965, followed by Tony Blackburn. And apparently, there seems to be no other cover versions recorded of this song.

That was the Leaders, with their own composition, Night People. The song was composed by Americans Carl Spencer, Ted Cooper, Carl DeErico and Eddie Rabbit. After they recorded it as a demo for Smash Records in the United States, Ted Cooper got a deal with Fontana Records in the UK and came up with the Leaders as the name for the four composers and singers. And it's the very same recording you've just heard that was issued by Fontana in the UK on the 27th of August, 1965.

The Silky were formed by four students in Hull University during October 1963, and you've just heard their second single, a cover version of the Lennon and McCartney song, You've Got to Hide Your Love Away. In fact, John Lennon produced it, Paul McCartney played the guitar, and George Harrison played the tambourine, uncredited, on this record. It reached number 28 in the UK charts.

That was Joan Baez and her fifth single for Fontana, It's All Over Now, Baby Blue. This Bob Dylan composition was recorded especially for the British market to coincide with a tour of England, starting in September that year. This single entered the UK charts on the 2nd of September 1965, staying for 8 weeks and peaking at the number 22 spot. Well, music lovers, I do hope you've enjoyed listening to some of these obscure Fontana 45s, with some singles probably played on radio for the very first time in decades. So please join me next time for more Fontana gems, all found in the vaults of the Angel Radio Record Library. This is Bob saying, TTFN, ta-ra for now.

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2: Willie McIntyre is about to turn back the clock again, and he's sponsored by David in Shepherd's Bush, who, as we know, is no angel.
3: Hello, I'm glad you've joined me. I'm Willie McIntyre, and once again, I'm spinning the Beatles. Today, though, I'm going to concentrate on Beatles songs which were covered by other artists, and songs which the Beatles gave away. Songs like this one.

Wired to Me was credited to Lennon and McCartney, although it was mostly written by John Lennon. It was never recorded by the Beatles. In fact, it was written specially for Billy J. Kramer and the Dakotas, and that's who we've just been listening to. Bad to Me was the second of two chart toppers for Billy J. Kramer and the Dakotas, the other one being Little Children. And other Lennon and McCartney hits for Billy J. Kramer and the Dakotas were Do You Want to Know a Secret?, I'll Keep You Satisfied, and From a Window. Billy J.'s performing name Kramer was chosen at random from a telephone directory, and his real name was William Howard Ashton. And like the Beatles, he was very successfully managed by Brian Epstein. We'll hear again from Billy later in the show. Meanwhile, let's hear from Cilla Black.

Love of the Love was the first hit for Cilla Black, but it wasn't a big one. It was a hit in 1963. In fact, Cilla wasn't very keen on the song and said she preferred the way Paul McCartney sang it in the Cavern. A year later, there were 200,000 advance orders for a song which Paul wrote specially for Cilla.

It's For You spent 10 weeks in the UK singles charts, which was a bit disappointing, as her previous two singles had made number one in our charts. It was produced by George Martin. Like the Beatles, Cilla Black was born in Liverpool, and she died in Spain in 2015, at the age of 72. Sadly missed. Not only was our next song written by the Beatles, it was also included on their album with the Beatles. They offered it to the Rolling Stones, who turned it into their second hit.

I Wanna Be Your Man by the Rolling Stones dates back to 1963. At that time, the Rolling Stones were Mick Jagger, Brian Jones, Keith Richards, Charlie Watts and Bill Wyman. There have been more than 2,200 cover versions of our next Beatles song. It became one of the most covered songs in the history of recorded music. Here comes Marianne Faithfull.

Ah, a lovely version of Yesterday from Barry and Faithful. A short-lived band from Manchester was called St. Louis Union. Their first single proved to be a one-hit wonder, and it was a cover of a Beatles song written by John Lennon, included on the Beatles' Rubber Soul album. Let's listen to the St. Louis Union. Isn't

0: girl from the St. Louis Union. John Lennon said that the girl in question was a figure from a dream. He was actually reading a lot of religious books at that time, and it's thought that they influenced him in the words of this song. So let's listen again to that song, this time in the hands of the Beatles.
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0: The first release from Peter and Gordon in 1964 was a worldwide hit. It topped the charts in both the USA and the UK, which was quite an achievement at that time.

The Beatles never did record A World Without Love, but Paul recorded a solo demo. The song was written by Paul, but he didn't think the song was good enough for the Beatles. Before giving the song to Peter and Gordon, he offered it to Billy J. Kramer, but he rejected it. Peter and Gordon followed up their chart topper, A World Without Love, with another song written for them by Paul McCartney.

Peter and Gordon recorded Nobody I Know at the Abbey Road Studio in April 1964, and it went on to spend 11 weeks in our charts. A song called I Don't Want to See You Again was the third song written by Paul McCartney for Peter and Gordon, but it failed to make our charts in the UK, although it was a big hit in the USA. After that, Peter and Gordon turned their attention to songs which had been hits by other artists. And they had three successful revivals, including Buddy Holly's True Love Ways. After that, in 1966, Peter and Gordon had another hit written by Paul McCartney, which Gordon cited as his favourite track. It was called Woman.

0: Woman was written by Paul McCartney under the pseudonym of Bernard Webb because Paul wanted to test if the song could be successful on its own merits, but the secret didn't last for more than a few weeks. Woman wasn't a big hit in the UK, and it fared better in the USA.
1: It's quiz time.
0: I do realise this time round that my question might have more than one very good answer. But my question for you is, what connects Mary Hopkin with the Beatles? What connects Mary Hopkin with the Beatles? Before I give you the answer, we're going to listen to a hit called Badge. It was a hit for Cream in 1969, and it was written by Eric Clapton and George Harrison.

0: badge from Kareem, who were Clapton, Baker and Bruce, plus Felix Cappellardi on piano, mellotron and L'Angelo Misterioso on rhythm guitar, who was in fact George Harrison. That means the mysterious angel.
1: It's quiz time.
0: Let's get back to the quiz now. And remember, I asked you what connects Mary Hopkins with the Beatles. One answer is that Mary Hopkins' Those Were the Days was on the Beatles' Apple record label and was produced by Paul McCartney. Also, Paul played a guitar on Those Were the Days, and also Lennon and McCartney wrote the follow-up called Goodbye. I dare say there are other equally correct answers to my quiz. Let's listen to Goodbye.

Goodbye from Mary Hopkin was the second release on the Beatles' Apple label, and four more hits for Mary were to follow. A group called The Foremost were managed by Brian Epstein, and they spent 17 weeks in our charts with their first of six hits called Hello Little Girl. That was in 1963. The song was written by John Lennon, though it wasn't specifically written for The Foremost. He did, however, give it to them. Hello.

0: I'm in Love had good reviews for The Foremost, and it's generally regarded as being better than Hello Little Girl. But bafflingly, it wasn't as successful.
1: It's all about music with Willie McIntyre on Angel Radio.
0: There have been 5 hit versions of the Beatles' song With a Little Help from My Friends, 3 of which actually topped our charts. Let's hear the first of those cover versions. It came from a group called The Young Idea, and that was in 1967.

0: The Young Idea, with their cover version of The Beatles with a Little Help from My Friends. There have actually been at least 50 cover versions of that song, including ones by Joe Brown, Joe Cocker, Wet Wet Wet, and Sam and Mark.
1: It's quiz time.
0: Yes, I know we had a quiz just a few minutes ago, but let's have another one. I want you to tell me what connects P.J. Proby, Tommy Quickley and Billy J. Kramer. What connects P.J. Proby, Tommy Quickley and Billy J. Kramer? I'll give you the answer after we've heard from Badfinger.

0: Come and Get It was the biggest of three hits for Badfinger. That was in 1969. The song was written and produced by Paul McCartney, who played percussion on the track. It was recorded on the 2nd of August 1969 at the EMI Studios in London, and it's reported that it took around 30 takes to meet Paul's satisfaction.
1: It's quiz time.
0: In the quiz, I asked you what connects PJ Proby, Tommy Quickley and Billy J. Kramer. Well, the answer I was looking for is that they were all managed by Brian Epstein at some stage in their careers. All of which leads me to PJ Proby's sixth consecutive top 30 hit, which was written by Lennon and McCartney. It was called That Means a Lot.

That means a lot. John Lennon said, Paul and I wrote the song, but we found we just couldn't sing it. In fact, we made a hash of it. So we thought we'd better give it to someone else who could do it well. And that someone else was PJ Proby, as we've just heard. A group called the Applejacks had a big hit with a song called Tell Me When. For their second single, they followed it up with a song by Lennon and McCartney, which spent 11 weeks in our charts in 1964. It went like this.

The Beatles had actually sung Like Dreamers Do at their audition with Decca Records on the 1st of January 1962. But today we've been listening to a version by the Applejacks. We heard from Billy J. Kramer and the Dakotas earlier in the programme, and I said we'd hear from them again. So now we're going to hear their third hit, which spent 13 weeks in our charts in 1963. It was another song by Lennon and McCartney.

managed by Brian Epstein, Billy J. Kramer and the Dakotas, with I'll Keep You Satisfied. John Lennon and Paul McCartney were actually in the studio when that was recorded. I picked up just a little bit of information about Billy J. Kramer. He took up an engineering apprenticeship with British Railways, and in his spare time he played the rhythm guitar in a group which he formed himself, before switching to become a vocalist. And I'm very glad he did. He had four hits written by Lennon and McCartney, and we're going to hear the fourth of those now, and on this occasion John and Paul were again in the studio when it was recorded.

0: Billy J. Kramer and the Dakotas from a window. Well, sadly, I've come to the last record on the programme, in which I have been concentrating mainly on cover versions of the Beatles songs and songs which the Beatles gave to other groups. I thought it only fair that we should finish with a song from the Beatles themselves. It's a song called Yesterday, which actually started off being called Scrambled Eggs, and as I said before, it's been covered many, many times. Actually, the final recording was so different from other works by the Beatles that the band members vetoed the release of the song as a single in the UK. However, it was issued as a single in the USA in 1965 and reissued there in 1976. I'll leave the Beatles studio now and thank you once again for listening. And let's spin the Beatles again.
1: Yes,

0: Willie Turned Back the Clock and was sponsored by David in leafy Shepherd's Bush. Thank you, David.
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2: 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It is sponsored on behalf of the Solent Fellowship Band of the Salvation Army.

Hello everyone, this is Derek Dunn with another half an hour or so of music from the Salvation Army. Collaroy is a suburb in northern Sydney in New South Wales, and it is home to one of the Salvation Army's largest conference and outdoor education centres in the state. The centre caters for many conferences of the Salvation Army, as well as providing facilities for other churches and for schools, community groups and businesses. Australian Barry Gott wrote a march he called Collaroy 13, although I'm not sure about the meaning of the 13. His march is played here by the Sydney Congress Hall Band, and the band is conducted by the composer.

Norman Bearcross solo on the Golden Shore was recorded by Roger Webster, accompanied by the Amsterdam Staff Band. It's a fairly lengthy piece, so here are just the first two movements.

In recent programmes, I've played some of Albert Jakeway's pieces for band. Here is one of his pieces for choir, and it is sung by the New York Staff Band, conducted by Thomas Mack, and it's called Happy Day.

You're listening to a program of Salvation Army music brought to you on Angel Radio. Men of Harlech, or the March of the Men of Harlech, is a song and military march which is traditionally said to describe events during the seven-year siege of Harlech Castle between 1461 and 1468, and the garrison held out for what is regarded as the longest known siege in the history of the British Isles. Now, the Salvation Army uses George Gotch Relton's words to the song: "Through the world resounding, let the gospel sounding summon all at Jesus' call, his glorious cross surrounding." William Gordon's festival arrangement of the song is played here by the Chicago Staff Band, and the band is conducted by William Himes.

Now we have the second of Jake Way's arrangements for voice. It is called Sweetest Hallelujahs, and it was sung at the 1980 concert in his honour put on by the New York Staff Band.

Well, once again, it's time for me to say thank you to everyone at Angel Radio for their help in the production of this programme. The Old Hundredth is probably one of the best-known melodies in all Christian musical traditions, and the tune is usually attributed to the French composer Louis Bourgeois, and he wrote it around about 1520-1530. The tune was first associated with Psalm 134 in the Genevan Psalter of 1539, and the Genevan Psalter was a collection of metrical psalms created under the supervision of John Calvin for use by the Reformed churches of the city of Geneva in the 16th century. And the original lyrics set to this tune were, "Ye faithful servants of the Lord, sing out his praise with one accord." Now, the melody received its current name from association with Psalm 100 in a paraphrase by William Keith, who in 1561 was in exile in Geneva as the Scottish Reformation was only just beginning. And I guess we all know the words, "All people that on earth do dwell, sing to the Lord with cheerful voice. Him so with fear his praise forth tell. Come ye before him and rejoice." William Hymes uses the melody as the source of what is described as a symphonic allegro that he called Course of Celebration. It is played here by the Enfield Band, and the band was conducted by Andrew Blythe.

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Today's show we start with a recording written by Rodgers and Wheeler. Gonna listen to Nancy Sinatra and Lee Hazlewood and Jackson. It was a hit in 1967.

was a hit by The Family Dog, A Way of Life, written by Roger Cook and Roger Greenaway. It was a hit in 1969. A Diabolical Twist, a recording of 1962 by Max Bygraves.

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Lance Fortune, the English pop singer, who released four singles in 1960, he released Be Mine.

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1: So keep buying all our records, then we won't clock in again.

And there were the Baronites and Pop Goes the Workers, a hit for them in 1965. A song written by Chip Taylor. Gonna listen to Madeline Bell and Picture Me Gone, a recording of 1967.

And there were the Happenings, the pop music group that originated in the 60s. And the song written by George and Ira Gershwin. We heard I Got Rhythm, a recording of 1967. An instrumental one by the Dutch trumpeter Marty. Grandfather's Clock, released in 1969.

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2: Soon her mama with a gleaming gloat herd, Lady Odelay, Lady Odelay, mm hmm.

And that was Julie Andrews and a track from the album The Sound of Music, released in 1965, The Lonely Goated. Lee and the Leopards, a US group from Toledo, and the song written by Stevenson, Moore and Holland. Coming to My Palace, a recording of 1961.

Was the American musician, songwriter, guitarist and bassist Mike Lane, and World of Pretend, released in 1965. Adamo, and a hit for him in 1969, Petit Bonheur.

And that was the voice of Barbara Lewis and Pushing a Good Thing Too Far, released in 1964. Light My Fire, released originally by The Doors in January 1967. A year later, it re-entered the Billboard Hot 100 following the success of José Feliciano's cover version.

And that was Little Eva and the Locomotion, written by Jerry Goffin and Carole King. Tony Joe White, and a worldwide hit for him, Pork Salad Annie, released in 1969.

Now, some of y'all never been down south too much. I'm gonna tell you a little bit about this so that you understand what I'm talking about. Down there we have a plant that grows out in the woods and the fields. Looks something like a turnip green. Nearby called it poke salad. Poke salad. Used to know a girl lived down there and she'd go out in the evenings and pick her a mess of it. Carry it home and cook it for supper. Cause that's about all they had to eat. They did all right.

Richard spiteful, straight razor tote moment. 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

And there were Booker T and the MGs and Hang Him High, a hit for them in 1969. Oliver and Good Morning Starshine, the song from the musical Hair. It was a number 3 hit in the US and the number 6 hit in the UK. It was written by Rado, Regney and McDermott.

And it was the Bonzo Dog Duda Band, and I'm the Urban Spaceman. The song was written by Nell Innes and produced by Paul McCartney and Gus Dudgeon. A hit by Sonny and Cher, released in 1965, C'est la vie.

and we'll carry Puckett and the Union Gap and Take Your Pleasure, a track from the album Incredible, released in 1968. The Dutch rock band formed in 1967, Shocking Blue and Mighty Joe. It was a hit in 1969.

You used to ride on a chrome horse with your diplomat, who carried on his shoulder a Siamese cat. Ain't it hard when you discover that?

And that was Bob Dylan. And Like a Rolling Stone, it was released on July the 20th, 1965. Despite its length, the song is Dylan's most commercially successful release. The Olympics and Western Movies, a recording of 1966.

There was Susie Q by Creedence Clearwater Revival. It was a hit in 1968. Shirley Ellis, the American soul music singer and songwriter, and Name Game, released in 1965.

And it was Cliff Nobles and The Horse, a recording of 1968. The pop group from Volendam in Holland, The Cats, Somewhere Over the Rainbow, a recording of 1965.

That was J. Vincent Edwards and the hit he had in 1969, Thanks. Darlin' Be Home Soon, a song written by John Sebastian of the Loving Spoonful. It was a hit in 1967.

And that was Len Barry, the vocalist, songwriter, lyricist and record producer. And the hit he had with 1-2-3 in 1965. A hit for Dusty Springfield in 1965 was I Close My Eyes and Count to Ten.

And there was the Dutch group The Motions and Why Don't You Take It. It was a hit in Holland in 1966. I say goodbye today with an instrumental one by René and his Alligators, The Black Swan, released in 1963. Thank you for listening, hope you enjoyed it, take care.

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Hello again from me, Rod Hardesty, and welcome as we come together for another hour of popular music that we call Classics We Love. And to get us underway, we'll have a short march by Beethoven. It comes from a set of incidental pieces written in 1811 for the play The Ruins of Athens. This is the Turkish March.

A fairly short piece to start the show this week, the Turkish March Opus 113 by Beethoven, from the play The Ruins of Athens, courtesy there of the Philadelphia Orchestra under Eugene Ormandy. And we follow with a song dating from 1902 from Edward German's comic opera Merry England, with lyrics by Basil Hood. The song is called The English Rose, and for this we recall the voice of Walter Midgley.

The English Rose from Merry England, sung there by English tenor Walter Midgley, who many of us will recall was the head of a musical family. His wife Gladys often accompanied him on the piano, and both their children, Vernon and Marietta, also chose a professional singing career. You'd often hear them on programmes like Friday Night is Music Night, and also, of course, on the telly in the good old days. The opera itself opened at the Savoy Theatre in London on the 2nd of April 1902 and ran for 120 performances, closing on the 30th of July the same year.

The Old Clockmaker, that was called, composed by Charles Williams and played there by the Sydney Torch Orchestra. And we continue in a slightly more serious mood now with music from the pen of English composer Vaughan Williams, the Fantasia on a theme by Thomas Tallis. The work was composed in 1910 and premiered at Gloucester Cathedral, with the composer himself conducting. And I'm playing it today as a request for Mrs. Janet Frayne. Janet listens to the programme from just outside the town of Ramsbottom in East Lancashire. She tells me that the piece brings back many personal memories from years gone by. So let's hear it now, from a recording by the Academy of St Martin in the Fields under Sir Neville Mariner.

The Fantasia on a theme by Thomas Tallis by Vaughan Williams, and played there by the Academy of St Martin in the Fields under Sir Neville Mariner as a special request for Mrs Janet Vrain. Now, I've often said this isn't actually a request programme, but when I can, I'll do my best to squeeze them in. Right, next we have the Wedding Dance Waltz by German composer Paul Linke. You may recall hearing it in the background in the 1997 film Titanic. Well, we hear it now on dry land, played by the Richard Heyman Symphony Orchestra.

The Richard Heyman Symphony Orchestra with Paul Linker's Wedding Dance Waltz. And we visit the world of the cinema now and music from the 1982 American supernatural horror film called Poltergeist. The music, though, was anything but scary, in fact quite melodic. Here's the main theme composed by Jerry Goldsmith.

Jerry Goldsmith's theme there from the 1982 film Poltergeist. The film's success helped spawn a franchise consisting of two sequels and even a remake in 2015. Right, grab your hat and coat, because we're off to the opera now, and from Verdi's Nabucco we hear what is without doubt the best-known number, the chorus of the Hebrew Slaves. So popular when performed, it often results in an encore. Our recording comes from the Slovak Radio Symphony Orchestra and Chorus under Will Humburg.

And that was the Slovak Radio Symphony Orchestra and Chorus under Will Humburg with the celebrated Chorus of the Hebrew Slaves from Verdi's opera Nabucco.

In a Country Lane, a cheerful little piece there by Eric Coates from his Summer Day Suite. The Royal Liverpool Philharmonic Orchestra was conducted by John Wilson. And one of my favourites coming up now, a melodic piece from the ballet The Two Pigeons by André Messenger. First performed in Paris in October of 1886, but sadly it's another one of those works rarely performed these days. On this recording we hear the orchestra of the Royal Opera House Covent Garden, conducted by Sir Charles McCarris.

And we end this week by visiting the American Southwest in the 19th century with music from Aaron Copland's ballet Rodeo. Here the London Symphony Orchestra under William Warfield bring us Hoedown.

Hoedown from the ballet Rodeo by Aaron Copland. The London Symphony Orchestra was conducted by William Warfield, bringing our time to a close for another week. A varied selection, which I hope was to your liking. Now, if you'd like to get in touch with the programme, let me remind you that our email address, as always, is classicsweLove@gmail.com. ClassicsWeLove is all one word, @gmail.com. I'm Rod Hardesty, and I'll be back here in the studios of Angel Radio at the same time next week. So until then, I wish you well.

0: 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A pension is a long-term investment. The fund value may fluctuate and can go down. Your eventual income may depend on the size of the fund at retirement, future interest rates, and tax legislation. I'm looking forward to hearing from you. Angel Radio.
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2: A very good day to you. With greetings from Ian Horner here at Angel Radio, with the penultimate of our mini-series, Potpourri. A miscellany, and with it, a very mixed bag. Bernese Hungarian Gypsy Symphony Orchestra play Johann Strauss's Tales from the Vienna Woods.

Tales from Vienna Woods, recorded by Bernese Hungarian Gypsy Symphony Orchestra in 1931. From the same composer, a complete contrast, Thunder and Lightning Polka.

The Boston Promenade Orchestra under conductor Arthur Fiedler play Thunder and Lightning Polka. And we followed this with Roger Quilter's composition Drink to Me Only with Thine Eyes. This was recorded by the New Light Symphony Orchestra, conducted by Ainsley Murray. This next number suggests something in a totally different mode. Jack Payne obliges.

Payne with Bob Busby and Bob Manning on vocal, with the band Drink, Brothers Drink. On the 21st of October in 1932, the Decca Record Company produced a 12-inch 78 OK Decca. We hear part one, which includes Gertrude Lawrence singing Someday I'll Find You, Edith Baker playing My Heart Stood Still, Frank Titterton, Song of Songs, and Lou Stone playing The Younger Generation. Lou also includes the Celeste that introduces each piece.

That was OK Decca, a potpourri indeed, when we hear a further number from Gertrude Lawrence, when in George and Ira Gershwin's musical OK at His Majesty's Theatre in September 1927. She's joined with Harold French with two numbers, Maybe and Do Do Do.

Do Do Do, and Maybe from Gertrude Lawrence and Harold French in September 1927, recorded at His Majesty's Theatre with the orchestra conducted by Arthur Wood. Staying with the Gershwins, Ella Fitzgerald, with piano from Oscar Peterson, sings But Not For Me.

Ella Fitzgerald, with great feeling for a song, but not for me. This is Potpourri from Angel Radio, and this is Ian Horner with a dive into the unexpected. Yes, now it's swing from Duke Ellington. Two early numbers with two of his compositions, Jollywog and Awful Sad.

Awful Sad from 1928. And a year earlier, Jollywog. Sheer brilliance of a master of his craft, together with outstanding players. Nelson Riddle and his orchestra now play Time Was.

Time Was, a delightful melody, and When You May Remember, which used to introduce a selection of music and gossip from Hubert Gregg. The Pennsylvanians, with Fred Waring and his orchestra, take us way back home.

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My Old Flame from Peggy Lee with Benny Goodman. Alfredo comes now with a waltz, with reed player Les Allen leading the trio, Girl of My Dreams.

Alfredo with Girl of My Dreams in 1929. This came from an almost lost 8-inch Edison Bell Radio 78. A year earlier, here is Billy Cotton with his trombone player Joe Ferry on vocal with Bluebird. Sing me a song.

Bluebird, Sing Me a Song, from Billy Cotton in October 1928. Alas, my time is here to thank you very much for your company, and I wish you well. Ian Horner bidding farewell with a section of Bert Ambrose's band, with Bert on violin. At the microphone, Jack Smith is to tell us all about Irving Berlin's composition, The Song Is Ended. God bless.

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1: Hello and welcome, everyone. My name is Susan. I teach yoga to adults and children at Yoga and You and Yoga for Children in Hampshire and West Sussex to help us all feel calmer, happier and grounded. 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Yoga can help calm the nervous system, promote self-awareness, relaxation for the body and mind, as well as improve insomnia. It's beneficial for any age, so give it a try for yourself and get the whole family involved too. Because, well, we all function better when we sleep well. So here we go, and you may find it helpful to have a cushion on hand. Let's begin seated on the floor in a cross-legged position or on a dining room chair, if that's more comfortable for you, with your feet flat on the floor and sitting up straight. If you're sitting on the floor, also place your hands onto your knees. And you can close your eyes or soften your gaze to a spot on the floor in front of you. And if you are sitting cross-legged on the floor, this will also give you a really nice, gentle hip stretch. And it's thought we carry a lot of tension in our hips. So stretching this area can help us to relax the body too. And in this position, it's called easy pose. So sitting here, either on your chair or on the floor cross-legged, lift up through the spine, lengthening through your neck as you take an inhale through your nose. Exhale, ensuring your shoulders are rested and relaxed and your hands are on your knees or your thigh. Repeat this three times, breathing in and out deeply and calmly through the nose. Well done. The next is called Child's Pose. Here we're going to come onto your knees with your bottom resting on your heels and your hands palms down on your thighs or just on your knees. If you need some more support, this is where your cushion might come in handy, and place it underneath your bottom. Inhale through the nose, and as you exhale slowly, gently walk your hands out in front of you until your head starts to come towards the floor. And feel free, of course, to place a cushion or a towel underneath your head here too,

0: just to bring the floor a little bit closer to you. 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Breathing deeply into your back, filling your lungs, and exhale. You can repeat this 3 to 5 breaths. And child pose is a wonderful one to do before bed. It's incredibly grounding and is a great resting position. Now, for the final pose to help in your sleep routine, come to lying on your back with your legs out straight, about hip width apart. And you can place a cushion under your knees if that's more comfortable on your back. And just let your arms fall gently, resting by your side, with your palms facing down towards the floor. And in this position, we're in Shavasana. Lie here still. Let your thoughts come and let them go. I like to imagine that I'm lying watching the clouds move overhead. And it's normal for our minds to have thoughts, sometimes many thoughts. Don't worry. Don't try to stop them. Just breathe and notice them and let them go. If you find that hard to do, try placing your hands on your tummy and concentrate on your breathing, following the inhale and the exhale with the rise and fall of your abdomen. Lie here for as long as you wish, perhaps even as you start to fall asleep. For more information on classes, call me on 077-899-58486. See you next time. Rest well. Namaste.
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Hi, and a very warm welcome to the program. I'm Ed Payne, and in today's get-together, I'll be spinning a couple of tracks by Mr. Music in the Guy Mitchell spot, and an interesting Isle of Wight story kindly forwarded to me by a dear friend.

Sid Phillips and his orchestra with a track called Stumbling. New Ventnor on the Isle of Wight is a small village called Knighton, and on a very high hill overlooking Backgang Shine is a structure known by the locals as Pepper Pot. Shaped like a rocket, the building is owned by English Heritage, but sadly there's nothing up there to tell you what it is. Well, the Pepper Pot, or St. Catherine's Oratory as it is officially known, is in fact a medieval lighthouse. The lighthouse was erected around 1323 and is the second oldest lighthouse in the United Kingdom and bears a very interesting story. Around the year of 1312, there was a shipwreck on the coast near Blackgang Shine, and shipwrecks could often be good news for the islanders, especially this one, as its cargo was that of wine. It is said that the islanders helped themselves to the wine and went to the assistance of the shipwrecked crew in that order. The local landowner was a gentleman called Walter de Godinton, and being a squire of the area, received the majority of the wine for himself, which, in fact, was stealing from the crane. In those days, shipwrecks were deemed as property of the king. Walter was summoned to Winchester, where he was ordered to pay a hefty fine, afterwards thinking that was the end of the matter. Little did he know that the wine he was now harbouring was holy wine and belonged to the monks of a monastery in Picardy, France. When they found out what had happened, they were furious and complained to the Pope. Walter was summoned to Rome and Pope Clement V, who instructed Walter, as a penance, to build a lighthouse close to where the wreck had met its fate, so he didn't receive any more free wine. Also, the lighthouse was to have a chapel attached to it so he himself could pray for the lost souls at sea. Walter was good to his word and built a lighthouse and oratory. It was a wood-burning light and attended to by a monk. Today, only the lighthouse still stands. The oratory, however, only lasted till the 1530s, when Henry VIII broke with Rome, ending the monasteries and the lighthouse lights. This meant that there was not a lighthouse in this area for over 300 years, with many ships crashing into the rocks.

Frank Chaxfield and his orchestra with a song called Fascination. Now back to the Isle of Wight story. 1836 saw the terrible wreck of the Clarendon, one of the island's most famous shipwrecks. She was a triple-masted vessel on her way back from St. Kitts in the West Indies, carrying some 28 passengers and a crew. This included an army family with five young girls and a Miss Gormley of Portsmouth. The vessel was caught up in a terrible storm with high winds and violent seas. Her captain tried desperately to dock at Plymouth, but the ship was driven back out to sea by the vicious elements. She passed the Needles, and a captain not in control of his ship passing these treacherous rapids is a captain in deep trouble. She was pushed and forced into the coves of Blackgang Chine, where she perished. She smashed upon the shore with splinter and wood, and screams echoed from the wreckage. One helpless bystander up on a cliff recalls that apart from the screams, the worst scene he heard was that of the ship's piano smashing on the rocks below. Out of 28 on board, only 3 survived. There is a strange but true tale of this wreck. Miss Gormley's body wasn't found for months, but when it finally was, it had been washed up in Cecy at the back of her grandfather's garden. It is true that the Clarendon wouldn't have been saved by the lighthouse, but there was many a ship that wouldn't have been wrecked with the presence of the light. After the Clarendon's disaster, with too many children and adult lives lost, the people of the Isle of Wight begged Trinity House to build a lighthouse there, and in 1838, St. Catherine's was started, and by 1840, the lighthouse shone her first light.

Another track by Frank Chatsfield and his orchestra, Please, a song immortalised by the great Bing Crosby. Right, let's get back to our story. The lighthouse today is very stunning, painted white and with an attached smaller tower which once housed the foghorn signal. The main lighthouse is built in tiers, similar to a wedding cake, and looks very attractive. When first constructed, she was 127 feet tall, and one would think that the taller the lighthouse, the better. Not so, as she was built too tall. This area can see dense fog forming very quickly, and this was the problem with the height of the building. The fog would come down and obscure the lantern room, which housed the light, so those at sea simply couldn't see the light. Many mariners complained about this to Trinity House, and in 1875 she was lowered, taken 7 metres off the top tier and 6 metres off the middle tier. So today she stands 84 foot tall. How this was achieved remains a bit of a mystery, as the plans were lost in a fire. Word has it that the parts removed from the lighthouse are located in someone's back garden in Ventnor. The lighthouse did have a foghorn station originally on the edge of a cliff. Unfortunately, and due to corrosion, it began to fall into the sea. So in 1932, a second tower was attached to the lighthouse with this housing the fog signal. This fog signal could be heard 12 to 14 miles out to sea, and was so loud that the building itself used to shudder under the immense noise when it went off. The foghorn was discontinued in 1987 when they removed the shipping lanes back. Sadly, the lighthouse was automated in July 1997. Sad because the keepers lost their jobs, with technology stepping into their shoes. There is a red light sector 7 metres below the main light, which was installed in 1904. It casts one straight red beam over Atherfield Ledge, where all the shipwrecks were. The Needles lighthouse, some 17 miles away, also has a red sector light which shines across to St. Catherine's, forming a triangle. Any ship passing at night, seeing the red triangle, knows to keep out of that area. Although the lighthouse is automatic, there is an attendant nearby or on site in case of any emergency. The attendant is also responsible for the maintenance and cleaning of the optic. The optic at St. Catherine's being huge, with each piece of glass being thoroughly cleaned by hand every 2 weeks. The lens itself weighs 2.5 tons and was made by the Chance Brothers in Birmingham in the 1880s. The rotating base it sits on weighs 1.5 tons and contains liquid mercury. Mercury is a low friction element and perfect to rotate a lens of this size. There are 2 lamps, not called bulbs in the lighthouse business, both being 400 watts and costing about £22.50 and lasting about 2 years. One is a standby lamp, clicking into place immediately should the first one fail.

Tommy Steele with one of his hits from the 50s, Shirelee. Now for the conclusion of our story. St. Catherine's Lotes is the second brightest in the Trinity A series, a range of light expanding to 26 nautical miles and producing one white flash every 5 seconds. However, there is a very sad story attached to this Lotes, which took place on the 1st of June 1943, while three keepers were on duty. They were all working together in the engine room when around 11:10 a.m. German bombers flew over the English Channel. They were not aiming for the Lotes, but unfortunately a bomb went astray, hitting the Lotes and killing all three keepers. The force of the blast blew in the lantern room and the glass from the windows hit the optic, which sustained damage. However, the optic glass was very strong and suffered only minor chips and grazes to the lens. There was no need to remove or replace the glass, and to this day the damage can still be seen on the optic, with the light working perfectly well within it. Sadly, the three keepers were buried together in Knighton Cemetery. During this story, the Lotes is referred to as she. Someone once said that planes, cars and ships and other types of transport are called she because they carry life. St. Catherine saves lives, so in many eyes, she's a she.

Bye Bye Blues, Les Paul and Mary Ford. And before that we heard Under the Bridges of Paris, Dean Martin. I'll get this reined in, Jock. What'll it be? Ah, good on you, pal. I'll have a bottle of scotch.

couple of tracks played back to back, Nat King Cole, Too Young, and Alma Cogan with Train of Love. Ken Dodd said he always knew he was going to be a comedian because when he was born, his father turned round and said to his mother, "Is this a joke?"

Three in a row, beginning with my special angel, Malcolm Vaughan. This was followed by the Platters, My Prayer, and finally, Queen of the Ivories, winner for that, well, the Black and White Rag. When I was a youngster, I'll always remember my father's brother saying he'd like to marry Elizabeth Taylor, and my father saying, "Don't worry, brother, your turn to come."

can gamble for matchsticks. 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Sticks may be heavy or small. 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

another three hit tracks from the 50s, Moonlight Gambler, Frankie Lane, Carolina Moon, Connie Francis, and It's Only Make Believe, Conway Twitty. A man walked into a pub with a duck on his shoulder. The barman, pulling him a pint, said, "Do you know you've got a duck on your shoulder?" "Yep," said the feller. "I always bring him out on a Monday night." Said the barman, "But it's Tuesday today." "I'll be jiggered," said the feller. "I must look a right idiot."

That piece of music signifies today's Guy Mitchell spot, and Mr. Music kicks off with Truly Fair.

A couple of great tracks by the Versatile, Guy Mitchell, Truly Fair, and Look at That Girl. You are tuned to Reigned Safe. And this is Jackie Wilson.

one of Jackie Wilson's big hits, Reet Petite. What the kids say? And who may you be? Asked the chemist assistant to the cat who wandered into the shop. Me, miss, said the cat. I'm Puss in Boots.

Yeah. Hey, Milford, what do you want to make those eyes at me for? Nay, here's a useless bit of information. I'm told the longest married woman in the USA is, wait for it, Mississippi.

One of the kings of ballad songs in the 50s, Pat Boone, Love Letters in the Sand. Now, there's three types of people in this world. Those that can count and those that can't.

that wonderful duo, Django Reinhardt and Stéphane Capelli, and supported by the Hot Club of France with a track called Sweet Georgia Brain. You know, Charlie, they make crocodile shoes from crocodile skins, and I've been wondering what they make from banana skins. Oh, that's easy, Fred. Slippers.

0: Mr. Joe Piano Henderson with his version of Let's Face the Music. It's time now for a paranormal tale from the audio CD books of Gay Baldwin. Told by Mark Tucky, today's story is called
1: Drained of All Power. Cars seem to have a mysterious habit of breaking down in the vicinity of Knighton Gorges. Electrical systems cut out for no reason. Batteries are drained of energy. Nervous or faint-hearted motorists refuse to drive past that lonely site after dark. One such inexplicable incident on New Year's Day in 1990 still fills David George with feelings of unease. David, a local DJ, had to work the previous evening, when many other islanders had gathered at the site of the old manor house in the hope of seeing or hearing the supernatural at work. So the following night, with a visiting cousin, Philip Robinson, he decided to drive to Newchurch in the hope of finding some lingering trace of the ghostly house left over from New Year's Eve. We drove up to the gatepost and switched off the engine and all the lights. It was a very clear, still night. There was no cloud, no breeze, and no sound. We sat there for about half an hour, right through midnight. No ghosts appeared, but when we tried to start the car, it was utterly dead. There was no power in the battery. All the electrical systems were drained. We had no lights, no radio, and no horn. We rolled the car backwards out into the road. Still, it would not start. It was not until we had pushed it a couple of hundred yards down the road to the lane which leads to the waterworks that the ignition worked again, and most of the electrics came back, except for the cigarette lighter and the heated rear window. Interestingly, this lane marks the boundary of the estate and is just past the actual site of the old house. The following day, David took the car into the garage to be checked over, but mystified mechanics could not find any reason for the power to drain. Ghost book author Gay Baldwin adds, "I find this story particularly intriguing because I had a similar experience at Knighton Gorges on New Year's Eve 1993. I went there at 11:30 p.m. with my husband David, our daughter and two friends. We parked our car in the lonely lane, almost in line with the site of the old house. Returning just after midnight, chilled and disappointed at not seeing the house, we too found that the car battery was completely dead. There was no spark of life there at all. Until this moment, the car had never failed to start. We got out and started pushing the car backwards off the grass bank into the road. Suddenly, as we reached the boundary of the old estate, the engine fired, and the power for the lights and electrical systems returned. We hurried home. The next morning, the car, as usual, started immediately and never gave any more trouble. When the next service was due, our mechanics could find nothing wrong with the vehicle. Furthermore, they told us that such an instant power drain was impossible.

0: Dean Martin and Night Train to Memphis. And before that, we heard the beautiful Lovely and Rose played by the Mantovani Orchestra. Now, here's a cheeky chappy called Max.
1: That's down, is it, Ira? No, no. That one's down. No. Must be the cold weather. Well, here's the first song, the song entitled The Girls Who Do. Shall I start it off, Ivor? Shall I start it off?
2: Yes, you start it off.
1: I'll start it off, and you'll creep in, won't you?
2: I'll creep in.
1: You'll creep in. You'll creep in. I'll give you the key. 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

0: Sitten osin kopioon.
1: That was the cheeky chappy, Max Miller, and this is Bing Crosby.

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What would you do if your wife only cooked food from a tin, Charlie? Borrow a saucepan, Fred.

three in a row, beginning with Frankie Lane and Jealousy. Next came the Platters version of The Magic Touch. And finally, I'll Never Find Another You, Billy Fury. Did you hear about the newlyweds? Nothing happened in the bedroom. So the guy named their waterbed the Dead Sea.

In that medley by the Ronnie Price Orchestra, we heard him play Babyface, Charleston, and yes sir, That's My Baby. Now, here's an unusual song by Dave King.

Okay, Star, you were only fooling, and before that we heard Ruby Murray, When Irish Eyes Are Smiling, and Dave King with an unusual track called Shake Me, I'll Rattle.

the intro to the Guy Mitchell Spot. And today, Guy is joined by Mindy Carson with a song called There's Nothing As Sweet As My Baby.

A couple of great tracks by Guy Mitchell. There's Nothing As Sweet As My Baby with Mindy Carson and Singing the Blues.

That was Peter Knight and his orchestra with Young at Heart. And before that, Nat King Cole with Stardust. Now imagine you are relaxing by a stream deep in the forest listening to the singing of the birds. That's what I did when I composed and played for you the following piece, which I've named Scotty.

Now the dance. Hello, him. Oh, I love him. At night, me dancing. Love him. Yes, I love him. When the stars are shining bright, I had lessons.

The bubbly Alma Cogan with a song called Last Night on the Back Porch. The computer said press any key to continue. I'm blowed if I can find the any key.

0: recorded in 1958, Frank Chatsfield and his orchestra with a song called Cruisin' Down the River. It's time now for a paranormal tale from the CD audio books of Kay Baldwin. And today's story is called
1: The Room of Tears. From a gloomy oak-panelled chamber known as the Room of Tears, the first whispers of the supernatural stirred. Fascinated by these tales, Anthony Dillington took care to preserve much of the old building when the house was remodelled in 1560. Intrigued by the Room of Tears, he even had the name carved over the door. But as years passed, ghostly music and sounds of sobbing gave way to groans and rattling chains. Thuds and scrapes were heard, and objects were hurled about the room. A priest from Brading performed an exorcism, and the incident was celebrated in a contemporary poem. Then, with book and bell and chaunt and prayer, up and down the haunted stair, he drove the unseen to and fro. Skipping a fascinating century, we find Knight and Gorges held by Sir Tristram Dillington, MP for Newport, Major in the Guards, and breeder of fine horses. One story, handed down by New Church folk, has him married with four children to carry on the Dillington line. Then tragedy struck. In 1721, according to the legend, his entire family contracted a fever. Within a fortnight, his wife and children were dead. Sir Tristram, frantic with grief, killed himself. The probable truth, sadly, is less romantic. Sir Tristram, at 43, had neither wife nor children. A bachelor with two spinster sisters, Mary and Hannah, he lived a lonely life at Knight and Gorges. He was a reckless gambler and subject to fits of black depression. Whether he drowned himself in the pond shown in that old print, or shot himself, is unclear. Whichever method he chose, as a suicide, his property should have been forfeited to the crown. But on discovering the body, his good and faithful steward turned his master's favourite horse, Thunderbolt, loose, with a broken girth, and spread the story of a riding accident. The estate was saved. The grateful sisters rewarded the steward with a farm. However he met his end, Sir Tristram has slept only fitfully since. Not long after his death on July the 7th, local folk began to avoid Knight and Shute after dark. A spectral hound was seen, followed by a headless horseman. From a sealed room in the old house came an agony of wailing. Through the succeeding centuries, there have been numerous reports of Sir Tristram's ghost driving a coach and four on the anniversary of his death.

King of Swing, Sid Phillips and his orchestra with Is It True What They Say About Dixie. My dad, you know, was the actual inventor of the burglar alarm. Unfortunately, someone got in and stole it before he could patent it.

a track by Fats Domino, I'm In Love Again. And before that, we heard Elvis Presley with a song called Don't. Now, I want to pass on a tip for those installing new electrical equipment. When all else fails, read the instructions.

A couple of tracks from the 50s, Dave King with The Story of My Life, and the Everly Brothers, Devoted to You. Charlie, I don't know anything about computers, so I'm at a loss when I'm supposed to give my computer an oil change.

On the first of those three tracks played back to back, we heard Perry Como with a song called Lies. And then three vocalists joined forces. They were Francis Langford, Louis Armstrong and Bing Crosby with a song called Pennies from Heaven. And finally Pat Boone with Bernadine. I've been wondering, how the heck do they get that non-stick stuff to stick on a frying pan?

Elvis Presley with one of his big 50 hits, Don't Be Cruel. And before that we heard Doris Day, A Guy Is A Guy, and David Whitfield, Answer Me.

That's the intro for the Guy Mitchell spot. And all you fans of Mr. Music have a bonus on today's show with the first of three tracks called Lost Highway.

three tracks played back to back by Mr. Music Guy Mitchell, Lost Highway, Symphony of Spring, and There's Always Room at Our House. Here's a song by Max Bygraves.

0: see. That's all.
1: Max by Graves and the Children with Austin Pfeffer, Katzenella, Bogan by the Sea. Your place or mine, said the guy to the busty blonde, sitting on a stool at the bar. Both, she said. You go to yours, and I'll go to mine.

Old Blue Eyes and the Cradle Song. There can't be any life on Mars, you know, Charlie. Hey, come then, Fred. Well, that's the only place the wife hasn't rung according to our telephone bill.

The Unmistakable Pat Boone, and a track called Don't Forbid Me. A father took his son to the fun fair, and they became parted. The boy went to a policeman, explaining that he'd lost touch with his father. Don't worry, son, said the copper. We'll find him. 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Said the boy. 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